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1: Well, we've got a mostly sunny Saturday on tap with high temperatures getting into the low to perhaps mid-80s. Mostly clear skies stick around tonight with lows in the upper 60s. Sunday we'll have a chance of showers and thunderstorms at times. One or two of those storms could be on the stronger side and contain heavy rainfall. We'll see those highs get into the mid-70s but falling to the upper 60s in the afternoon. I'm meteorologist Ben Kuchner-Kavich with your Erie News Now First Warning Weather Update.
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1: Well, we've got a mostly sunny Saturday on tap with high temperatures getting into the low to perhaps mid-80s. Mostly clear skies stick around tonight with lows in the upper 60s. Sunday we'll have a chance of showers and thunderstorms at times. One or two of those storms could be on the stronger side and contain heavy rainfall. We'll see those highs get into the mid-70s but falling to the upper 60s in the afternoon. I'm meteorologist Ben Kuchner-Kavich with your Erie News Now First Warning Weather Update.
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1: Well, we've got a mostly sunny Saturday on tap with high temperatures getting into the low to perhaps mid-80s. Mostly clear skies stick around tonight with lows in the upper 60s. Sunday we'll have a chance of showers and thunderstorms at times. One or two of those storms could be on the stronger side and contain heavy rainfall. We'll see those highs get into the mid-70s but falling to the upper 60s in the afternoon. I'm meteorologist Ben Kuchner-Kavich with your Erie News Now First Warning Weather Update.
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1: NBC News Radio. I'm Rob Martier. Fans in New York City will be partying for days. Knicks and Spurs in Game 5 of the NBA Final from San Antonio this evening. The Knicks are NBA champions following their 94-90 win over the Spurs. It's been over five decades since the Knicks last won a championship. President Trump says a new framework for a peace deal with Iran is set to be signed on Sunday. In a post on Truth Social today, he added immediately after it is signed, the Strait of Hormuz is open to all. That differs from conflicting reports out of Tehran, which indicated no deal would be signed this weekend. Final preparations are underway for Sunday's UFC 250 event at the White House after a federal judge rejected a last-minute attempt to keep it from happening. Friday's ruling determined that Virginia residents had no legal right to challenge the event. Spencer Pratt has broken his silence after failing to advance to the November runoff in the race for Los Angeles mayor. Pratt posted a video to social media called Saving L.A. Phase 3, and he didn't mince words, taking aim at Mayor Karen Bass and her challenger Nithya Raman.
2: Angelenos are now stuck with two morons responsible for all their problems, and they have to choose between dumb and dumber.
1: Raman had an indirect response to Pratt.
3: It's about getting my message of change, of a choice away from this very broken status quo.
1: In Pratt's three-minute video released Friday, the former reality TV star said since he failed to advance in the primary, he's now free to speak his mind and claims to have evidence that could cause either Bass or Raman to resign. The man accused of killing a Minnesota state lawmaker and her husband will spend the rest of his life in jail. Vance Belter was sentenced immediately after pleading guilty to federal charges. He reached a deal with federal prosecutors that took the death penalty off the table. Rob Martier, NBC News Radio.
4: Well, we've got a mostly sunny Saturday on tap with high temperatures getting into the low to perhaps mid-80s. Mostly clear skies stick around tonight with lows in the upper 60s. Sunday we'll have a chance of showers and thunderstorms at times. One or two of those storms could be on the stronger side and contain heavy rainfall. We'll see those highs get into the mid-70s, but falling to the upper 60s in the afternoon. I'm meteorologist Ben Kuchner-Kavich with your Erie News Now First Warning Weather Update.
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1: NBC News Radio, I'm Jim Forbes. The New York Knicks are NBA champions. The Knicks won Game 5 of the NBA Finals over the San Antonio Spurs, 94-90 from the Lone Star State. This marks the third championship in franchise history for the Knicks and their first since 1973. New York went 16-3 across their postseason run, including a 13-game winning streak and Eastern Conference Finals sweep. President Trump says a new framework for a peace deal with Iran is set to be signed on Sunday. In a post on Truth Social Saturday, he added, quote, immediately after it is signed, the Strait of Hormuz is open to all. President Trump says he hopes the process will work out quickly and smoothly. His statement follows an announcement from Pakistan's prime minister that an agreement would be finalized within 24 hours. That differs from conflicting reports out of Tehran, which indicated no deal would be signed this weekend. The cost of hosting a summer barbecue has jumped. Rob Martier has this story.
2: We might not be hearing the sizzle of the grill as much as we're used to this summer. According to the newly released Wells Fargo Summer Barbecue Report, grilling for 10 people will set you back an average of $161. The price of beef has soared by 14% this year. Chicken and pork products rose 3%, while hot dogs are up 5%. The report says ready-made sides are up 3% because of higher manufacturing wages being passed on to consumers. I'm Rob Martier.
1: And President Trump's name is no longer on the Kennedy Center. An official at the center told a federal judge today that all the references to Trump inside, outside, and on its website have been removed in compliance with a court's order. Crews began removing the lettering from the building earlier today. I'm Jim Forbes.
3: Well, we've got a mostly sunny Saturday on tap with high temperatures getting into the low to perhaps mid-80s. Mostly clear skies stick around tonight with lows in the upper 60s. Sunday we'll have a chance of showers and thunderstorms at times. One or two of those storms could be on the stronger side and contain heavy rainfall. We'll see those highs get into the mid-70s but falling to the upper 60s in the afternoon. I'm meteorologist Ben Kuchner-Kavich with your Erie News Now First Warning Weather Update.
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You know, like, do you love me? 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Are you gonna call me like you said you would? Is this really your real phone number?

talking about a conservative regular girl that still can beat a thorough as don't need your psychic can reach a zodiac sign. It must be a Gemini moon, cause we about to go half. Mistakenly, nobody been in a bag, but how many bodies done been in her bag?

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1: NBC News Radio, I'm Jim Forbes. The New York Knicks are NBA champions. The Knicks won Game 5 of the NBA Finals over the San Antonio Spurs, 94-90 from the Lone Star State. This marks the third championship in franchise history for the Knicks and their first since 1973. New York went 16-3 across their postseason run, including a 13-game winning streak and Eastern Conference Finals sweep. President Trump says a new framework for a peace deal with Iran is set to be signed on Sunday. In a post on Truth Social Saturday, he added, quote, immediately after it is signed, the Strait of Hormuz is open to all. President Trump says he hopes the process will work out quickly and smoothly. His statement follows an announcement from Pakistan's prime minister that an agreement would be finalized within 24 hours. That differs from conflicting reports out of Tehran, which indicated no deal would be signed this weekend. The cost of hosting a summer barbecue has jumped. Rob Martier has this story.
2: We might not be hearing the sizzle of the grill as much as we're used to this summer. According to the newly released Wells Fargo Summer Barbecue Report, grilling for 10 people will set you back an average of $161. The price of beef has soared by 14% this year. Chicken and pork products rose 3%, while hot dogs are up 5%. The report says ready-made sides are up 3% because of higher manufacturing wages being passed on to consumers. I'm Rob Martier.
1: And President Trump's name is no longer on the Kennedy Center. An official at the center told a federal judge today that all the references to Trump inside, outside, and on its website have been removed in compliance with a court's order. Crews began removing the lettering from the building earlier today. I'm Jim Forbes.
3: Well, we've got a mostly sunny Saturday on tap with high temperatures getting into the low to perhaps mid-80s. Mostly clear skies stick around tonight with lows in the upper 60s. Sunday we'll have a chance of showers and thunderstorms at times. One or two of those storms could be on the stronger side and contain heavy rainfall. We'll see those highs get into the mid-70s but falling to the upper 60s in the afternoon. I'm meteorologist Ben Kuchner-Kavich with your Erie News Now First Warning Weather Update.
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1: NBC News Radio, I'm Jim Forbes. The New York Knicks are NBA champions. The Knicks won Game 5 of the NBA Finals over the San Antonio Spurs, 94-90 from the Lone Star State. This marks the third championship in franchise history for the Knicks and their first since 1973. New York went 16-3 across their postseason run, including a 13-game winning streak and Eastern Conference Finals sweep. President Trump says the new framework for a peace deal with Iran is set to be signed on Sunday. In a post on Truth Social Saturday, he added, quote, immediately after it is signed, the Strait of Hormuz is open to all. President Trump says he hopes the process will work out quickly and smoothly. His statement follows an announcement from Pakistan's prime minister that an agreement would be finalized within 24 hours. That differs from conflicting reports out of Tehran, which indicated no deal would be signed this weekend. The cost of hosting a summer barbecue has jumped. Rob Martier has this story.
2: We might not be hearing the sizzle of the grill as much as we're used to this summer. According to the newly released Wells Fargo Summer Barbecue Report, grilling for 10 people will set you back an average of $161. The price of beef has soared by 14% this year. Chicken and pork products rose 3%, while hot dogs are up 5%. The report says ready-made sides are up 3% because of higher manufacturing wages being passed on to consumers. I'm Rob Martier.
1: And President Trump's name is no longer on the Kennedy Center. An official at the center told a federal judge today that all the references to Trump inside, outside, and on its website have been removed in compliance with a court's order. Crews began removing the lettering from the building earlier today. I'm Jim Forbes.
3: Well, we've got a mostly sunny Saturday on tap with high temperatures getting into the low to perhaps mid-80s. Mostly clear skies stick around tonight with lows in the upper 60s. Sunday we'll have a chance of showers and thunderstorms at times. One or two of those storms could be on the stronger side and contain heavy rainfall. We'll see those highs get into the mid-70s but falling to the upper 60s in the afternoon. I'm meteorologist Ben Kuchner-Kavich with your Erie News Now First Warning Weather Update.
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0: 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Switch.
1: Nah, 17, 10, 5 with switch. And my call Drake by the air with kick. Jump out back, look, bro, he not missing.

So we at a stage right now where we're playing word gymnastics and spiritual pontificating and religious gangbanging and spiritual set tripping has to come to an end. Our people are dying in the streets. 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
1: NBC News Radio, I'm Jim Forbes. The New York Knicks are NBA champions for the first time since 1973. Jalen Brunson was named Finals MVP with 45 points and a come-from-behind victory. The Knicks trailed by 16 points Saturday night, but went on to outscore the Spurs by 11 in the fourth quarter. New York City Mayor Zoran Mandani announced that the Knicks will have their championship parade downtown on Thursday. President Trump says the signing of a deal to end the war in Iran is near. In a post on Saturday Truth Social, he wrote, quote, "The deal is scheduled to get signed tomorrow, and immediately after it's signed, the Strait of Hormuz is open to all." Trump's statement contradicts what Iran's foreign ministry said earlier and comes despite the latest flare-up in the Strait of Hormuz, with CENTCOM confirming several Iranian drones had been shot down after being launched at commercial ships. Los Angeles mayoral candidate Nitha Raymond responds to Spencer Pratt's video where he promised to expose alleged corruption in the city. Sharon Reardon has the story.
2: Very, very odd turn of words.
3: In a three-minute video released Friday, the former reality star said since he failed to advance in the primary, he's now free to speak his mind and claims to have evidence that could cause either Bass or Raman to resign. Raman says she's focused on the future.
2: About getting my message of change, of a choice away from this very broken status quo out to voters.
3: According to the latest tally released Thursday by the LA County Registrar Recorder County Clerk, Raman has 29% of the votes, with Pratt trailing behind at 25.5%. Bass remains in first with about 34% of the vote. I'm Sharon Reardon.
1: And a military fighter jet crashed Saturday afternoon in the mountains of Yakima County, Washington, sparking a wildfire. Officials say the pilot was able to eject and suffered only minor injuries. I'm Jim Forbes.
4: Well, we've got a mostly sunny Saturday on tap with high temperatures getting into the low to perhaps mid-80s. Mostly clear skies stick around tonight with lows in the upper 60s. Sunday we'll have a chance of showers and thunderstorms at times. One or two of those storms could be on the stronger side and contain heavy rainfall. We'll see those highs get into the mid-70s but falling to the upper 60s in the afternoon. I'm meteorologist Ben Kuchner-Kavich with your Erie News Now First Warning Weather Update.
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Yes. It was a beautiful day. It's gonna be a beautiful night. Break out the champagne. Everybody get a laugh. Let's start it off sexy. What do you say?

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1: NBC News Radio, I'm Jim Forbes. The New York Knicks are NBA champions for the first time since 1973. Jalen Brunson was named Finals MVP with 45 points and a come-from-behind victory. The Knicks trailed by 16 points Saturday night, but went on to outscore the Spurs by 11 in the fourth quarter. New York City Mayor Zoran Mandani announced that the Knicks will have their championship parade downtown on Thursday. President Trump says the signing of a deal to end the war in Iran is near. In a post on Saturday Truth Social, he wrote, quote, "The deal is scheduled to get signed tomorrow, and immediately after it's signed, the Strait of Hormuz is open to all." Trump's statement contradicts what Iran's foreign ministry said earlier and comes despite the latest flare-up in the Strait of Hormuz, with CENTCOM confirming several Iranian drones had been shot down after being launched at commercial ships. Los Angeles mayoral candidate Nitha Raymond responds to Spencer Pratt's video where he promised to expose alleged corruption in the city. Sharon Reardon has the story.
2: It's a very, very odd turn of words.
3: In a three-minute video released Friday, the former reality star said since he failed to advance in the primary, he's now free to speak his mind and claims to have evidence that could cause either Bass or Raymond to resign. Raymond says she's focused on the future.
2: About getting my message of change, of a choice away from this very broken status quo out to voters.
3: According to the latest tally released Thursday by the L.A. County Registrar Recorder County Clerk, Raymond has 29% of the votes, with Pratt trailing behind at 25.5%. Bass remains in first with about 34% of the vote. I'm Sharon Reardon.
1: And a military fighter jet crashed Saturday afternoon in the mountains of Yakima County, Washington, sparking a wildfire. Officials say the pilot was able to eject and suffered only minor injuries. I'm Jim Forbes.
4: Well, we've got a mostly sunny Saturday on tap, with high temperatures getting into the low to perhaps mid-80s. Mostly clear skies stick around tonight with lows in the upper 60s. Sunday we'll have a chance of showers and thunderstorms at times. One or two of those storms could be on the stronger side and contain heavy rainfall. We'll see those highs get into the mid-70s, but falling to the upper 60s in the afternoon. I'm meteorologist Ben Kuchner-Kavich with your Erie News Now First Warning Weather Update.
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1: Well, we've got a mostly sunny Saturday on tap with high temperatures getting into the low to perhaps mid-80s. Mostly clear skies stick around tonight with lows in the upper 60s. Sunday we'll have a chance of showers and thunderstorms at times. One or two of those storms could be on the stronger side and contain heavy rainfall. We'll see those highs get into the mid-70s but falling to the upper 60s in the afternoon. I'm meteorologist Ben Kuchner-Kavich with your Erie News Now First Warning Weather Update.
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0: Grand Rising family, friends, and you listeners out in the ethernet, I thank you. I thank God, first of all, for giving me the discipline to rely on God's faith and to know that He would be and He would do what I needed to have done. And I thank Him for that as I look to embark on again another portion of what Super Soul Saturday Sunday morning gospel programming, what we call continuing education. I'm Brother Edward, and again, I'm so faithful and thankful that God has rained on me and allowed me to once more set the table and whet your appetite, if you would, for more spiritual sustenance to keep our spiritual health maintaining and moving forward, and I thank God for that. We are here inside, this is the place that I call the Trinity Cafe, and our recipe today is named Hannah, a Godly Mother. Hannah, a Godly Mother. It's a topic about wishing and hoping and praying and truly believing and know that ask and you shall receive. And I say thank you, for I received His blessing, the first blessing of just waking up this morning. And they continue to go forward on and on and on. And I know whatever difficulties, whatever circumstances that I face, I do not face alone. The author, I'm borrowing from my Sunday school commentary, and they've set before us a plate for the recipe from 1 Samuel chapter 1, verses 9 through 20 and verse 25. 1 Samuel chapter 1. Verses 9 through 20, and concluding with verse 25. I'll give you a moment as we get the table set and allow you to set the tables and assume your place here at the Trinity Cafe. And of course, know that, again, take your time, because this is not take out. This is take in. If you do not have the same recipe book that the authors have used to place, know that all recipes come from your basic instruction before leaving Earth, your Holy Bible. And I'll give you a moment again with a short medley from the Chicago Sings Choir. And it's a prayer medley to help you as we dive into what the power of prayer is. We all should know, but if not, to remind you that the prayer is a meal all unto itself. We'll do that, have a brief message from our sponsors, and then get right into supping together.
1: Prayer is our effective tool to be able to communicate with God.

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And then go home.

the midst of our prayers. One of his requests is that we want the light from the lighthouse. Anybody in here want the light from the lighthouse? Just to shine on you.

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4: Yes, Vacation Bible School, certainly we're here at Continuing Education here in our Super Soul Saturday program, and there's nothing more than we endorse your church education, your spiritual education. So I salute all those who would be able or willing to attend the Vacation Bible School there at Antioch or, of course, at your home church. I'm Brother Edward, and again, here we are at Trinity Cafe, and we're about to sup. I invite you to come sup and sit with me as we take part in this spiritual sustenance. It's titled, Hannah, a Godly Mother. The authors are using a recipe from 1 Samuel chapter 1, verses 9 through 20 and verse 25. I'll be reading from the NIV version, but first again, Heavenly Father, thank you for allowing me traveling mercies and grace, your grace you've extended to me, and I truly and truly thankful for that as I moved across the city from one end to the other and am here, and you've allowed me to sit and transmit your word to those who are awake and waiting to hear the word, and I pray that I use my discipline that you've ingrained in me to keep me away, keep me out of this, please, and know that I'm just a transmitter, dear listener, and let the listeners know that I'm just transmitting the word, and I pray that those who do receive it, hear it, listen.

then implement it in their daily lives. I thank you, Heavenly Father, for my opportunity. In Jesus' name, and I praise you. And I thank you. Amen. 1 Samuel chapter 1, verses 9 through 20, and also verse 25. We begin, I'll be reading from the NIV version, and we begin with verse number 9 here. And it states, "Once when they had finished eating and drinking in Shiloh, Hannah stood up. Now Eli the priest was sitting on his chair by the doorpost of the Lord's house. In his deep anguish, Hannah prayed to the Lord, weeping bitterly. And she made a vow, saying, 'Lord Almighty, if you will only look on your servant's misery and remember me, and not forget your servant, but give her a son, then I will give him to the Lord for all the days of his life, and no razor will ever be used on his head.' As she kept on praying to the Lord, Eli observed her mouth. Hannah was praying in her heart, and her lips were moving, but her voice was not heard. Eli thought she was drunk and said to her, 'How long are you going to stay drunk? Put away your wine.' 'Not so, my lord,' Hannah replied. 'I am a woman who is deeply troubled. I have not been drinking wine or beer. I was pouring out my soul to the Lord. Do not take your servant for a wicked woman. I have been praying here out of my great anguish and grief.' Eli answered, 'Go in peace, and may the God of Israel grant you what you have asked of him.' She said, 'May your servant find favor in your eyes.' Then she went her way and ate something, and her face was no longer downcast. Early the next morning, they arose and worshiped before the Lord and then went back to their home at Ramah. Elkanah made love to his wife Hannah, and the Lord remembered her. So in the course of time, Hannah became pregnant and gave birth to a son. She named him Samuel, saying, 'Because I asked the Lord for him.'" We transition, dear readers, to verse 25, and it states, "When the bull had been sacrificed, they brought the boy to Eli." I have read for your spiritual consideration and consumption the words of the Lord transmitted and written in 1 Samuel chapter 1, verses 9 through 20 and verse 25. May the Lord continue to have a blessing on the hearers, and most importantly, ignite spirituality in the doers of his word. I graciously and thankfully say, amen. Dear listeners, I'm reading here again. I'm always borrowing liberally from my Sunday school commentary. The unifying lesson principles that the authors have put before you as an appetizer states that everyone has experienced fears that their dreams and hopes for the future may not be realized. How do we seek reassurance that our hopes and dreams may yet come true? Hannah turned to prayer, confident that the Lord would fulfill her hopes for conceiving a child. Imagine that again. She turned, dear listener, to prayer, confident that the Lord would fulfill her hopes for conceiving a child. She had hope. That hope was fueled in belief and witness, because she knew all the things, the fact that she was in the act of speaking to the Lord herself. She didn't need Eli's or Eli's opinions. We'll delve into that a little later. She wasn't concerned with the thoughts of the other wife in that Elkanah had, and all the critiques and the admonitions. It pushed her almost to where she had to eat. And then once she realized

0: glanced over at it. Wait a minute. I can turn to the Lord with prayer and confident. I have confidence that the Lord will fulfill her hopes for conceiving a child. As Dr. Smith had elaborated Friday night, the things that Hannah went through, the barrenness. You see, dear listener, the barren woman was an object of pity. The inability to conceive and bear children, particularly sons, is assumed to be the fault of the woman. But now Hannah makes a vow to the Lord, resembling the Nazirite vow. The vow includes one, abstaining from the use of grapes in any form that would be that wine, not shaving the hair off one's head, which was the traditions of those who were not biblically entrenched in those times, and three, avoiding dead bodies, which was further enumerated in Numbers 6, verses 3 through 7. But our lesson's objectives this day, and the authors would hope that upon the completion of this mission, the students, you and I am still studying, and I'm as lost and accepting the guidance of the Lord as much as anyone that can hear me. Trust and believe that we would be able to do the following. Recognize Hannah's faithful witness through her prayerful longing. Experience heartfelt vows as honest expressions of witness to God. When someone is praying or someone is speaking out about the Lord, it is not for us to judge or to come to snap decisions. Experience those heartfelt vows, particularly if they're to you, as honest expressions of witness to God. And certainly, three, we must cultivate a rich prayer life as an element of living a faithful witness before God. This is something that I was a wise man once told me in a moment of clarity. He said, you know, you want to get to a certain objective. You want to get to your goal. Hers was to have a son that she could return to the Lord. Whatever it is that your goal, this journey, this exodus, if you will, has to be done. You have to go through it to get to it. That's your journey. And your journey alone, as you may feel physically, but know that Jesus will be beside you, the God will be beside you, and he will carry you through that exodus that you have. But you must first go through your trial. And then once you accomplish your trial, again, Irvin Smith, so grateful I am for you for that word we received Friday. You must become battle-tested. And remember that the battle, the victory, is the Lord's.
1: He leads me beside still waters. He restoreth my soul. When you become a believer, your spirit is made right, but sometimes the soul doesn't get the notice. It has a hole in it due to things that's happened in the past, hurt, abuse, molestation. But we want to speak to you today and tell you that God wants to heal the hole in your soul. Some people's actions are not because their spirit is wrong, but it's because the past has left a hole in their soul. May this wisdom help you get over your past and remind you that God wants to heal the hole in your soul. I have my

It is so. Amen. Now, when we pray, we want to end that with a declaration, a decree. So I'm speaking for all of you listening, starting here, starting now. The things that hurt you in the past won't control your future. Starting now, this is a new day. This is your Exodus. You are officially released.

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2: Again, welcome here to the Side the Trinity Cafe. This is Brother Edward. I am your concierge, and I'm hoping that someone is listening who will accept this word as it's transmitted, not by me, but through me, from the Lord, and empower you and give you spiritual sustenance to keep moving on. We're talking today about Hannah, a godly mother, and the favors and the advantages and one blessings that one may receive if in their belief it enables them to keep wishing and hoping and praying, have a confident hope in the Lord as Hannah did. Hannah's prayer noted in 1 Samuel chapter 2 and is comparable to Mary's Magnificat that's noted in Luke 1. 46 through 55. Hannah's prayer links the prayers of a barren woman to the reversal of the nation's spiritual and political fortunes. The more things change, the more they stay the same. When we think about where we are today in our spiritual and political fortunes, but Hannah links her prayers, and through Hannah and her son Samuel, God would impeach the spiritually imperceptive Eli and the morally corrupt Hophni and Phinehas and secure an honorable king to unify the kingdoms of Israel. You notice the parallel between the witness of Hannah and those gathered on Pentecost. Both stories occur during a time of barrenness and grief. The disciples are without their Lord, waiting for the promised Spirit. As Hannah prays, remember me. And the disciples speak in other languages, declaring the wonders of God. Onlookers presume that they are drunk. But we do know that when the faithful pour out their hearts to God, resulting exaltation may look and sound inappropriate to onlookers. They don't know. They don't know what they don't know. But this shows you again the dangers of one, them relying on their initial perception, and two, we must reinforce that any time that we are perceived, that there a witness should see that we are truly acting out and representing the one who has blessed them. You know, our lesson is reflective of Israel's pre-monarchic time, you know, the time before they had kings, which they asked for. But during this era of Israel's development, there was no temple to serve as the place of sacrifice. We are still inside that time when sacrifices were utilized. But however, Shiloh was established in the time of Joshua as the residence for the tabernacle, or the tent of meeting. From that time forward until the Ark of the Covenant was lost, it was the primary site of Israel, sacrifices, festivals, and other religious activities. The authors have stated here, and I find it that is that I'm led to definitely read this to you about, and it's titled, their introduction into this lesson is titled, The Prayer Life. The Prayer Life. Events in life sometimes bring us a sense of emptiness. Difficulty can leave us in a state of hopelessness with no discernible reason as to why. The instability of life sometimes sends us on an aimless course that derails hopes and shatters dreams. The instability of life can sometimes send us on an aimless course, make us defer and move away from the path that God would have us run and lead. We're not looking at the lights. We're not reading the stop signs, dear listeners, in a life like that. You're traveling strictly on who knows what, whether it's emotional, which can tip back and forth from high anxiety and fear, and we would hope that and after, when you read the signs that the Lord has given you and you follow the map, you use the Bible and the Word as your GPS, it can get you spiritually correct. But it's tough when obstacles and distractions are allowed to sway you and get you off your path. So again, they said, the instability of life sometimes sends us on an aimless course that derails hope and shatters dreams. Through prayer and sacrifice, Hannah will help us understand that we can rejoice, rebound, and reinvigorate. Believers can rejoice because experience has been a great teacher of God's dependability. In times of trouble, he will hide us. He has never failed us yet. We can rebound through his love, which lifts us and places our feet on a solid rock. Through his indwelling strength, we are reinvigorated. What a mighty God we serve. God's kingdom operates on kept promises. God gives us promising reassurance when we go through difficult moments that this too shall pass. Even in our darkest moments, there is hope. Even in our darkest moments, there is hope. There is hope. There is hope. Hannah reminds us that we possess a great arsenal in prayer. It has been provided for us, and our responsibility is to ensure that our prayer life is well maintained in the best and worst times. Certainly, as my other listeners will note, that this is a highlight moment. And so you would highlight this specific passage. I would ask you to keep in line with what our lesson objective is to cultivate a rich prayer life as an element of living a faithful witness before God. So understand, a faithful witness, too often as believers, we neglect the spiritual maintenance that prayer provides for our lives. In doing so, we minimize this powerful resource. Flip Wilson, for those of you who are young enough to remember, Flip Wilson was a black comedian a while back ago when I was younger. I'm seasoned. Back when we were seasoned, you seasoned ones know what I'm saying here. Flip Wilson has been credited with saying, "If I had my whole life to live over again, I do not think I would have the strength." Now that sounds very, very articulate and some excellent prose or what you have, but keep listen. He's saying, if I had my whole life to live over again, I do not think I would have the strength. The author states that the problem with that statement is the fallacy in believing we possess the strength to live out this life. Hannah understood that all we are, our power and or our strength, comes through God. We can ascertain power and strength through prayer. Another highlight moment is that prayer is a gift that should be a way of life, not a dusty tool that we blow off only in times of trouble. Prayer is a gift that we should be a way of life, not a dusty tool that we blow off only in times of trouble. Hannah secured God's blessing through prayer because her prayer life had been faithfully maintained. She understood that of all things that she was going through, that it was God that will carry her through. She removed the ignorance and the and her ego and herself or lack thereof of her self-esteem to interfere with the blessing. Because once in praying and asking mean that you should be repenting whatever it was that got you in the situation that you were in, and understand and believe that you got there possibly by your choice, but certainly without it had the approval of God, and he can affect, and what he has done, he can undo. Or it may be that he wants you to go through what you're going through, so that way when he, and once you acknowledge that it's him that gets you to, then you just have to do your prayer and your petition.
3: Oh Lord,
2: you ask God,
3: I want you to help me.
2: You ask God in your prayer what you do.
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2: Remove yourself and ask

This song comes from a time before most of us in this room were even born. A time where things were simpler. Didn't have all the computers. Didn't even have a microwave. I wasn't there, but they told me about it. And they told me that when times got rough, the people knew how to get together.

and say, boy, why are you singing? The song is that, oh, why are we going back here? Because then they might not have had much, but they had each other. And now we're living in the day where we're blowing each other's brains out. We got all the worship. We got all the power. But we don't have a

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1: Yes, grand rising, those listeners that are here. Again, my name is Brother Edward, and you're inside Super Soul Saturday's Sunday Morning Gospel programming. We call this messaging continuing education, and we're inside a meal here at the Trinity Cafe. We're supping here on a meal called Hannah, a Godly Mother. The authors have chosen the recipes of 1 Samuel chapter 1, verses 9 through 20, and also verse 25. Hannah was one of the, who is the title or character in this story, was a mother who was stricken with barrenness. She, in her time, it was something to be said. There was lots of criticism and just plain somewhat rejection from the community around her. She was a once infertile woman who became the joyful mother of Samuel, the author's, this scripture's title, author, the author of the scripture. But she was the joyful mother of Samuel through God's favor in answering her prayers. She was one of the wives of Elkanah. Elkanah was Samuel's father. He was a Levite and of the family of the Kohathites. His father was a Jeroham. But the story of this family and this woman's unwavering faithfulness in her God that we are looking into, it tells us here in 1 Samuel chapter 1 on verse 11, it tells us, she says, and she made a vow, saying, Lord Almighty, if you will only look on your servant's misery and remember me, and not forget your servant, but give her a son, then I will give him to the Lord for all the days of his life, and no razor will ever be used on his head. And as she kept on praying to the Lord, Eli observed her mouth. Hannah was praying in her heart. Her lips were moving, but her voice was not heard. Eli thought she was drunk and said to her, how long are you going to stay drunk? Put away your wine. Not so, my Lord, Hannah replied. I am a woman who is deeply troubled. I've not been drinking wine or beer. I was pouring out my soul to the Lord. Do not take your servant for a wicked woman. I have been praying here out of my great anguish and grief. As we sup and you digest that word of the Lord, we certainly would ask that he continue to allow us to receive this word for our consumption, and therefore to produce our actions. You know, the author states that a wise man once told him, he said, about there's a problem with her silent yet engrossing prayer caught the attention of Eli, the priest, and not connecting to the reality of her situation, not empathizing, not considering what she might be going through, and why she was even there in this holy place to receive, to communicate with the Lord. Eli, the priest, not connecting to the reality of her situation, Eli came to an incorrect conclusion. The author states that the wise man once told him that it reminded the wise man of when he waited for his grandson to say his prayers around the dinner table. Assuming that he was wasting time, he demanded the child say his prayers. So the child responded, I have already. The grandfather's comeback was, I didn't hear you say anything. The child countered, I wasn't talking to you. I was talking to God. understand, under his watchful eye, I too came to a misinformed conclusion. The grandfather came to a misinformed conclusion because he said, it would happen that I continue with Eli saw Hannah's lips moving, but could not discern what was occurring. As a priest, he was expected to steward God's house. Eli was vigilant in his duties to protect the tabernacle from the desecration of sin. He was a high priest and judge who had been charged with making decisions regarding the acts conducted in the tabernacle. Again, it tells you very succinctly in verse 9. He said, once they had finished eating and drinking in Shiloh, Hannah stood up. Now Eli, the priest, was sitting on his chair by the doorpost of the Lord's home. So he was taking care of his physical duties, but Eli thought Hannah was drunk and straightly censured her for his perceived indictment. His rush to judgment was not justified. It's attached to him an aura of incompetence. Understand, dear listeners, when someone sees your witness and they see that the goodness of God has brought about in you, as they witness what you do, especially those of you who are in a particular place of authority. I'm not talking about just your priests or your preachers or your ministers or your elders. I'm not talking about your clergy or those. I'm just talking about someone who's looking at you. It might be you might be their big brother. They might just see you from a distance and they see you. They come inside your church and they walk down your pew and they get ready to sit down and you look at them like, no, this pew, this chair is not reserved for someone other than you or the likes of you. When you do that, and you don't realize that this person somewhere, God led this person to come in here for whatever troubles might be on their mind, if you don't even take the time to hear what they have to say, their first inclination might be, they might jump to a conclusion just like you. And their perception of you and what they thought that you could do to help them is now diminished, and you're reduced to when they say it attached to him an aura of incompetence, they look at, oh, wait a minute. This person cannot or will not or does not want to help me. I thought that's who they were. Hannah desired Eli to have, when Hannah spoke to Eli, and again, we go back into our scripture. This is just not me. I'm just your concierge. But when Hannah spoke back to her, and she said in here in verse 7 and verse 18, she said so in verse 15. I'm sorry, listen, I'm getting excited here. But she said, not so, my Lord, when he accused her of being drunk. I am not a woman who is deeply troubled. I have not been drinking wine or beer. I was pouring out my soul to the Lord. Do not take your servant for a wicked woman. I have been praying here out of my great anguish and grief. She was trying to. Hannah gives a stately example of what to do when riddled with trouble. She prayed passionately. She knew that God alone was the only source strong enough to handle the magnitude of what she was experiencing. 1 Peter 5, verse 7 says, cast all your anxiety on him because he cares for you. When trouble is the villain in your life, remember that God, dear listeners, will always be the superhero. Understand that, remember, when you're in these situations and you're in front of someone who might, they aren't the ones that can help you or save you. You see, Hannah desired Eli to have an accurate opinion of her. He interrupted the communication that she was having with God, who was trying to obtain the solution to her problem to relieve the anxiety. The woman had got to a point where she wasn't even eating. She was assuming the posture that of the community that somehow her barrenness was her fault. And she was in the middle of trying to do this. And Eli, who's supposed to have been the bridge between her and God. So she was placing faith in man. And you know what they say, when you place all your faith in man, you might be you will get disappointed. So Hannah desired Eli to have an accurate opinion of her. Often, dear listeners, here's a highlight moment for you. Often people say they do not care what others say or think about them. We should care what people think about us, especially if they perceive our pure actions as acts that disgrace, disrespect, or dishonor God. Our walk must be godly so that we can be a drawing force for others to see. Don't worry. Don't let others or their opinions. Yes, you should think about others because you are supposed to be that light, that beacon, that others, that can draw others and force them a power. You're powerful in the fact that the overcoming of your trial and tribulation is not this you, because someone else is going through what you're going through. Trust and believe that either they did or they will. Pastors always say, if you live long enough, you will have some trouble. No man born of woman will have a life where not trouble will not come through them. I'm paraphrasing here. Our speaker today is the Reverend Terry K. Anderson of the Lily Grove Baptist Church of Texas. And his sermon is titled Hannah, the Wise Mother. This is part one of his sermon, Hannah, the Wise Mother.

0: your Bibles with me to the book of 1 Samuel, chapter number 1, verses 1 through verse number 11. First Samuel chapter 1, verses 1 through verse number 11. There was a certain man of Ramathaim Zophim of the hill country of Ephraim, whose name was Elkanah, the son of Jehoram, son of Elihu, son of Tohu, son of Zuf, an Ephrathite. He had two wives. The name of the one was Hannah, and the name of the other, Peninnah. And Peninnah had children, but Hannah had no children. Now this man used to go up year by year from his city to worship and to sacrifice to the Lord of hosts at Shiloh, where the two sons of Eli, Hophni and Phinehas, were priests of the Lord. On the day when Elkanah sacrificed, he would give portions to Peninnah his wife and to all her sons and daughters. But to Hannah he gave a double portion because he loved her, though the Lord had closed her womb. And her rival used to provoke her grievously to irritate her because the Lord had closed her womb. So it went on year by year. As often as she went up to the house of the Lord, she used to provoke her. Therefore Hannah wept and would not eat. And Elkanah, her husband, said to her, "Hannah, why do you weep and why do you not eat? And why is your heart sad? And am I not more to you than 10 sons?" After they had eaten and drunk in Shiloh, Hannah rose. Now Eli, the priest, was sitting on the seat beside the doorpost of the temple of the Lord. She was deeply distressed and prayed to the Lord and wept bitterly. Verse number 11 reads, "And she vowed a vow and said, 'O Lord of hosts, if you will indeed look on the affliction of your servant and remember me and not forget your servant, but will give to your servant a son, then I will give him back to the Lord all the days of his life, and no razor shall touch his head.'" Thank you. You may have your seat. The grass withers and the flower fades, but the word of our God shall stand forever. I want to talk a minute about a wise mother. Hannah is a wise, wise mother. There have been a lot of focus recently in the news in recent years on the stock market. If you watch the news, it does not take the commentator long to tell you either how well or how poorly the S&P 500 is doing, or the Dow Jones Industrial Average, or what's happening in the Asian and European markets. In fact, there are trillions of dollars invested in the stock market. And the people who place their money there do so with the hope and the intention that their stocks will do well and will make them a profit. They invest with Charles Schwab or some other brokering firm where they put their money, their investments, to make sure that their stock portfolio grows. And in years to come, they are investing that their future will turn out well. I don't have much money in the stock market. I just have a little retirement money. And even that little money is being handled by some people who are smarter than I am. However, while I may not investigate the markets, and know what's going on in terms of navigating stocks. I am still an active investor in many areas of my life. Every action, every attitude, every activity is an investment in something that will either glorify God or bring glory to my flesh. In the stock market, a wise investor will study the stocks before he or she invests so that he can maximize the return on their potential dividends. Those who would make a wise investment in their lives would do the same in order to receive the greatest dividend on your life. Yeah. Hannah,
1: yes, sir,
0: was a shrewd investor of her life. She made some very wise investments that continue to reap dividends even this morning. This morning, I would like for us to take a glimpse at Hannah's portfolio. I want to point to some areas where she made some wise investments and encourage you to hang in there, keep on investing. It's going to pay off after a while. Hannah made an investment in her family. Now, this is not the best of situations. Hannah is married to Elkanah, who is also married to Penina. It's not the best of situations. But in spite of that difficulty, Hannah invested in her family. Because she's mentioned first, Hannah is Elkanah's first wife, but she cannot have children. God has closed her womb. And so in antiquity, a man's virility is judged by how many children he has. And so Elkanah marries another woman named Penina, who is fertile and bears children. Hannah has his heart, but Penina has his children. Hannah is a godly woman, and God, for his own purposes, has shut up her womb. While Penina is rude and insolent, evil and mean-spirited, Hannah is best suited to raise children, but she doesn't have any. Penina is crass and mean-spoken, and she has many children. It seems that way sometimes. People who don't need children seem to have them whenever they feel like it. And people who are best suited to raise them, God, for his own purposes, has shut up their womb. And Hannah is heartbroken because she wants to give her husband children. It's difficult in that situation. But in spite of the difficulty, she does not abandon the household. I want you to get the gravity of this. Penina, who is mean and has ugly ways, even the name Penina sounds messy. Don't name your daughter Penina. That sounds like somebody who's trashy and messy and rude and ugly acting. Hannah, she knows that Elkanah really in his heart loves Hannah. And so every day she rubs salt in Hannah's womb. She's always picking at her, reminding her that you're not a woman, reminding her that He married you first, but I got his children. Evil speaking, taunting her, teasing her, always rubbing it in her face. Penina is rude and mean-spirited, crass and ugly acting. And she's always making Hannah cry. You got his heart, but I got his children. He married you, but look what I got. Look what you got, but look what I got. Ugly, mean, always making Hannah cry. And that's a difficult situation to be in. And brothers and sisters, let me hurry and say to us, family is difficult. I could handle family if I didn't have any people in it. People make families difficult. Somebody ought to help me here. You got a brother or a sister who's always taunting you, rubbing it in your face, jealous of you. That's what Penina's real problem is. She's jealous because Elkanah loves Hannah, but God, for his own reasons, has closed up Hannah's womb. And in your family, they don't always wish you well. In the families, there's bitterness, there's rancor, there's anger, there's right underneath the surface some tension, some strife, and all it takes is a moment for it to explode. In some families, the air is always electric. There's always tension in the air because there's some unresolved conflict. There's some bitterness that is right underneath the surface, and all it takes is a spark and a fire starts, and families quit speaking to each other for years because family is difficult. But as difficult as family is, you don't walk out on your family. As mean as your family is, you don't cuss out your family. As bad and as tense as it is in families, you got to stay there and invest in that boy. Invest in that girl. And it may look like right now that it's not going to pay off. But keep on putting it in them. Keep on putting it in them. Keep on putting it in them. Keep on putting it in them. Keep on putting it in them. Keep on putting it in them. Keep on putting it in them. Because when they are growing up, when they are small, they are mean and insolent and always mad. They are grouchy. If you got two children, one of them going to be crazy. And if you got one, he's half crazy. But just keep on putting it in them. Keep on training them. Keep on teaching them. Keep on living right in front of them. Keep on setting a godly example. Keep on walking in the word. Keep on reading the Bible. Keep on bringing them to church. Keep on making them go to choir practice. Keep on making them come to usher's meeting. If you be not weary, somebody ought to help me here. You in the church right now because your mother, your father, your grandmother, your grandfather invested in you. Hannah could have easily walked out on that situation because trashy Penina. That name just sound messy. Mean Penina is always picking at her, always rubbing in her face, always pouring salt in the wounds, making her always feel bad, because in that day, not to have a child made you less than a woman. And so Hannah feels less than. Hannah feels marginalized.

feels that she's not measuring up. And Penina does not let up on it. The scripture says, year after year, after year, after year, Hannah put up with that. Hannah shows us how to stand up under constant ridicule without giving up. Brothers and sisters, it's always too soon to give up. Somebody here is giving up on a marriage too soon. Giving up on your son too soon. Giving up on your dreams too soon. No matter how difficult it is, no matter how stressful it is, never, never, never give up. Hannah is in it year after year after year after year, and the situation grows increasingly difficult. But she stays there in spite of the difficulty. Not only does she stay in spite of difficulty, she stays in spite of discouragement. Every year, usually it's three times a year, but now they've gone down to once a year, making an annual trip to Jerusalem to make sacrifice. And Elkanah is taking Hannah and Penina and all his children, I mean everything he owns, to the making of the sacrifice. And this year, Hannah is weeping and she will not eat. And then her husband says to her, Hannah, what's the matter? Why are you so sad? Am I not better than 10 sons? Look at how he loves us. In spite of the difficulty, in spite of the discouragement, in spite of the situation, Hannah can't see it, because when you're discouraged, it disorients you. When you're in a difficult situation, you always see the glass half empty rather than half full. He says, why are you sad? Why are you crying? Am I not better to you than 10 sons? Because the scripture says he gives Penina, his sons, and his daughters their portion, but he gives Hannah a double portion. Whatever he gives Penina, he gives Hannah double that. But Hannah does not want a double portion. She wants a child. She wants a son to present to her husband. And they are on their way up to the festival, on their way up to the feast, and Penina is saying, look at what I got, look at what you got. You ain't doing nothing, look at what I got. You got his heart, but I got his children. He ain't leaving me, he ain't putting me out yet, I'm still here. And here they are on their way up to the feast. And Hannah is weeping, and she will not eat. But in her discouragement, stay with me now, she has an out. She has a weapon that she hasn't yet used on Penina. Penina's been picking at her and uncovering the scab and criticizing her because she can't bear children. But Hannah has a weapon she hasn't used yet. The only weapon you have against your enemy is prayer. Because when you pray, God will take care of your enemy. I wish I had somebody to help me preach it. The old folk in my home used to say, if you pray and pray right, God will hear and answer your prayer, and God will shut the mouth of your enemy. Fret not yourself because of evildoers, neither be envious against the workers of iniquity, for they shall soon be cut off like grass, and they shall wither like the green herb. The Lord is my light and my salvation. Whom shall I fear? The Lord is the strength of my life.

0: be afraid. When the wicked, even my enemies and my foes, came on me to eat up my flesh, just before they got to me, God tripped them. And the trap they set for me, God saw to it that they fell in it themselves. Have I got a witness here? God will take care of your enemies, but you can't fight fire with fire. The only weapon you have that works is prayer. Hannah went to the temple and she started praying. She wouldn't eat. She's weeping.
1: Yeah.
0: And she's praying in her heart. Read it when you get home. The scripture says her mouth is moving, but no words are coming out. Somebody here who's been through some difficulty, who's been discouraged, knows that there are sometimes you pray and no words can come out. Because you know what you feel, but you can't put it in the words. I wish I had a believer here. You know how bad things are going in your life, but you can't verbalize it. You can't express it in words because the pain is so deep that you cannot even bear words to touch it. Now, if you haven't been there, you don't know when to shout. It's going to be time to shout in a minute, and you won't even, you're going to miss it. Because I'm not talking about a headache right now. I'm not talking about a sprained ankle. I'm not talking about your wrist is bothering you. I'm talking about a pain that's deep down on the inside that nobody knows anything about but you and God. Come on, talk back to me if you can. You can't even tell your friends about this because there are some things that go on in our lives that we can't express. A child that's on our heart that's burdening us, and we got to laugh to keep from crying. We got to smile when our heart is broken. We got to keep on going when we feel like staying in the house. Anybody here ever been there? I said, anybody here ever been there? Talking about a little ache and a little pain. I'm talking about your heart is so broken that you can't even get the words out. Hannah just cries, mourns, praying. No words come out. And Eli, the priest, sees Hannah in the temple with her mouth moving, and he thinks she's drunk. Read it. It's in the text. Read it when you get home. He says, girl, put that wine away and stop acting like that in the house of God. And Hannah says, oh, my Lord, I'm not drunk. My soul is weary. I've been weeping and mourning, and I'm in the temple because I want to pray. And there's somebody in here this morning getting happy, look like you're drunk, look like you're losing your mind, and people getting tired of you cutting up every Sunday, getting tired of you shouting every time you turn around. Matter of fact, they don't even want to sit next to you anymore because they don't know when you're going to explode, but they don't know what you're going through. And I want to encourage somebody this morning. If Psalm 142 don't work, if Psalm 54 don't work, try Psalm 34. I complained and God didn't do anything. I prayed and God didn't come to my rescue. So I'm a shout in the midst of my trouble. You better get out of my way. You better leave me alone. I woke up this morning with my mind paid on Jesus. I came here to tell God about my trouble. My heart is broken. My soul is weary. And you think I'm going to let you intimidate me about how I give God glory? Hey! I will bless the Lord. Now watch this. Pay attention to this. Eli is criticizing Hannah for how she's acting in the temple. And he can't do nothing with his own children. Hophni and Phinehas. Sons of Eli, God is going to kill both of them on the same day, because the glory of God is gone from Israel because of Eli's two sons, Hophni and Phinehas. And Eli has the nerve to criticize Hannah when he can't handle his own children. That's just like some people at Lily Grove, ain't it? All of a sudden, they're the morality police, because they done got old and can't run women no more. Have I got a witness? All of a sudden, they're the salvation police, because they've done everything in the book, outside the book, on top of the book, and they've even written another book. And now they criticizing how you live your life. If you're living in a glass house, somebody ought to help me preach it. Don't criticize other people's way of praising God and your house is messed up. You don't know what somebody went through to get here this morning. You don't know how many tears they've had to shed. You don't know how many burdens they've had to bear investing in their family. Staying there when things got difficult. Staying there in spite of discouragement. My mother could have aborted me. But she stayed right there. She could have left my father and I'd be raised in a house with a single parent. But in spite of the difficulty, in spite of the discouragement, she stayed right there to make an investment in her children. And I would see my mother late at night. She would not go to sleep until all of us got in the house. And every foot that fell on the porch, she knew who it was. She didn't have to open the door. She didn't have to crack the blind. She just heard a footstep. And she said, "That's Steve. That's Bobby coming in. That's Ray right there." She knew our footfalls because she birthed us. She stayed there and invested in us. And at night I'd see my mother on her knees calling every one of our names. And she said, "Lord, let me live long enough to see my children grown. Let me stay here long enough to take care of my children, to provide for my children, to be a mother for my..." And my mother stayed right there and invested in us. I would not be who I am today if my mother had not invested in my family. Oh, for the touch of a vanished hand and the sound of a voice now still. I'd give anything to hear my mother's voice again. But I see her on the other side, and after I fall at Jesus' feet, I'm going to tell my mama again, "Thank you for investing in me, because I would not be who I am right now if you didn't stay through the difficulty." stay through the discouragement. And Eli thought that Hannah was drunk because of how she praised God. And listen, don't let nobody at this church intimidate you when you get ready to praise God. Because you done been through enough to give God some hallelujah praise. You had enough storms in your life that God has brought you through. You've had enough difficulty. You've had enough discouragement in your life. And God delivered you every time. And then you sitting by somebody who's mean enough to say to you, it don't take all that. Speak for yourself. It don't take all that for you because you ain't got nothing. But it takes all of that for me. I will bless the Lord at all times. If I got to bless him by myself, if I've got to shout by myself, if I've got to praise him by myself, I've been through enough. And if he doesn't do anything else, he's already done more than enough. And here's Hannah's prayer. I'm going to get to the rest of this in the next service. But here's Hannah's prayer. She said, Lord, if you give me a son, I promise you, I make a vow to you that I'll give him back to you all the days of his life. And parents, here's the mistake we make. We have children to ourselves and don't give them back to the Lord. We have children to build up our posterity. We have children sometimes for our own ego. We have children sometimes to satisfy some need in ourselves to nurture. But if you want that boy, that girl, to be everything they ought to be when they are born, give them back to the Lord. Listen. Hannah made sure that Samuel's heroes were not outside the church. You missed the opportunity to shout. She made sure that Samuel's heroes were not outside the church. She kept him in the temple. She kept him in the church to make sure that his influencers were people at the church. Bring your children to church so that folk at church who mean good can influence them. Single mother, bring your boy to church. There's some godly men around here who can help him. Bring your daughter to church. There's some godly woman around here who can help them. I was at my sister-in-law's funeral not long ago, and a young man who is a member of this church now from my hometown in Eunice, where I'm from, he's a member here, Myers Allison. Myers might even be in church this morning. But Myers prayed at my sister-in-law Jocelyn's funeral. He's not a deacon. He's not a trustee. He doesn't teach a Sunday school class. He's just a strong, godly Christian young man. And he prayed at my sister-in-law's funeral. And after the funeral, Myers came to me at the repast and said, Reverend, I've been a member of Lily Grove since I've been in Houston. He said, you baptized me. You raised me as a child. When I was at True Light, you baptized me. I didn't have a father growing up. My mother did the best she could. But all my life, I watched you and Mr. Johnny. And I want to take this opportunity to say to you that I'm the man that I am because I kept my eyes on you all my growing up years. And when you left Eunice to come to Lily Grove, I knew if I ever moved to Houston, I would join the church where you are because you made such an impact on my life. You don't know who's watching you. You don't know who's paying attention to your life. But keep on investing. Just keep on pouring it out. Just keep on pouring it out. And God will let some drops fall on somebody. And they will come back one day and tell you the influence you made on their life. And I need to say this to some woman here who's never had a child. God has closed up your womb. I want to say to somebody in words of encouragement that you don't have to bear children to be a mother. Just walk right. Just live right. God, for his own purposes, kept you from having children of your own so he could give you other people's children to influence. So he could get single-hearted devotions out of you to make you not just your child's mother, but other people's children's mother. That's the kind of mother my mother was. My mother disciplined us with strong discipline. My mother was not one of those types who say, wait till your daddy get home. No, I was wishing my daddy would get home to take off me. I was wishing my daddy would get home to stop her from shooting one of us. My mother was not afraid to discipline. Every morning when we woke up during the summertime with no school, there were 10 switches on the porch. Because she had 10 children. And she said, just in case you start something. And somebody would come to our house and say, May, I whip them, but it don't do no good. She said, don't say that in front of me. I don't like to hear nobody talk like that. Don't talk like that in front of me, because you're going to make me make you go home. You're going to make me mad talking like that. She said, you ain't doing it right. Because if you do it right, it may not change their mind, but it'll change their way. And if you do it right, all they can do is go to sleep. All they can do is take a nap. A good whipping to make them take a good nap. A good long nap. You tired and they tired. But then you would pass by our house and would think it was a house party going on, because my mother played with us. She danced with us. We had a good time together. She taught me how to swing out. You better ask somebody. I can dance because my mother taught me how to dance. She said, you'll never get a girlfriend if you don't know how to dance. She had a good time with us. She raised us to fear God, to go to church, to respect our elders, because she stayed home and made investments in us. The operative word is she stayed home. Because you can't be your children's friend and party with them in the club and let them see different men coming in the house every night and then try to discipline them. No, you got to walk right in front of them so that they will see your godly example. Hannah prayed and God answered. And Samuel was born. And although the glory had gone from Israel, it returned in the birth of Samuel. Because you remember Samuel. He worked in the temple with Eli. And then when God got ready to fire Saul, he sent Samuel to Jesse's house to pour out the anointing oil on Israel's future king. And Saul was fired, but Samuel anoints David. And we know David because of Samuel. We know Samuel because of Hannah. And we know Hannah because God closed her womb to teach us that when he gets ready to prosper us, no penina can stand in our way. This last word, and I'm gonna leave you alone. You saw it on television. Kevin Durant stood to receive his trophy as the NBA's most valuable player. You saw it. And with tears in his eyes, he thanked his mother. He said, when you didn't eat, you made sure we ate. You kept us off the streets. This award belongs to you. You, mama, are the most valuable player. Newscasters, hardened sportscasters, couldn't help from crying, listening to that boy talking about his mother being his most valuable player. I wept when I saw that on television. But I got another most valuable player. Thank God for my mother. Thank God for my father. But one Friday, on a scar-shaped hill and on a blood-soaked cross, my most valuable player took my place on the cross. He died for me. But early, early Sunday morning, he got up from the grave with all power in his hand, so that now, thank God for my mother. Thank God for my grandmother. Thank God for my father. But more than that, thank God for Jesus, who became sin for us, who knew no sin, that we might become the righteousness of God. Thank God for Jesus, who took my place at the cross, that I might have a right to the tree of life. He's my most valuable player. Thank God for Jesus, who wrote my name in the Lamb's Book of Life.

You're here again inside the Trinity Cafe, and I hope that those who've heard that, you know that you have supped well. Our head chef was the Reverend Terry K. Anderson from the Lily Grove Baptist Church there in Houston, Texas, and he was talking about Hannah, the godly mother. We dived and supped on the scriptures of 1 Samuel chapter 1, verses 9 through 20 and verse 25 indeed. And it's a message about maintaining a posture of hope and prayer and understanding that, like Hannah, you too have a direct communication to God, and if you ask, you shall receive. It told her right there in verse 18, she said to Eli, "May your servant find favor in your eyes." Then she went on her way and ate something, and her face was no longer downcast. And early the next morning, they arose and worshiped before the Lord. Early one morning. It's something to be said when you start your morning off thanking God and understand that your blessing of getting up was his gift to you. You see, Hannah's journey to conception was preceded by depression, discouragement, and disappointment. It impacted her psyche so she could not consume a meal or receive her husband's loving and encouraging words. She could not consume a meal. We know about consuming meals here at the Trinity Cafe. We know that that meal should be take in, not take out. But she could not take in. But however, there was a shift after she poured out her soul to the Lord. Hannah's problem shifted from her to the problem solver. She removed herself from the kitchen and sat down at the table and let the Lord prepare the meal that she could eat. And once she did that, once she shifted from herself to the problem solver, she could now digest the meal, and her once countenance of despair had been transformed into pure delight. She had accepted that the blessing was hers for the claiming. A highlight moment here is that the lesson is that our faith should be such that we can trust God's heart even when we can't trace his hand. The believer should praise God as though he has already answered our prayers despite the lack of evidence. In conclusion, dear readers, the author stating here, and I'm still reading from my Sunday school commentary, our conclusion is, description outlines Hannah's immense faith. She remains steadfast in her trust in the Lord, even though her hopeful outcome initially seemed improbable. Things, however, are never what they seem when it comes to the favor of God. Through fervent and faith-filled prayer, her ultimate dreams became a reality. Hannah was granted a son. There are messages that we should take from Hannah's experiences. First, we should never allow our burdens or doubts to overshadow our faith. That's a highlight moment. First, we should never allow our burdens or doubts to overshadow our faith. Hannah's response is a solid testament to how we might secure the future of our lives when we approach the throne of God seeking the unattainable. Second, this lesson teaches that we must be willing to give back to God, which he has blessed us with. Hannah's vow to give up her son had far-reaching implications. It meant that her son would be removed as an inheritor of his father's goods
and he was exonerated as a caretaker for his mother during her years. Hannah substantiated her willingness to relinquish all to God by returning her son to God. Can you sing in earnest, "All I give to God, I surrender. All to him I freely give." Dear Heavenly Father, you have listened to our cry and, like Hannah, given us victory. We humbly thank you for your grace and unyielding mercy. In the name of Jesus Christ, we pray. Amen.

0: You're at 90.5 WERG. I'm Brother Edward, and it's been such a privilege and pleasure to be your concierge as we sup here at the Trinity Cafe. We'll be right. I have some appetizers coming up, so we'll be right back after these appetizers.
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0: Yes, Black Music Month is something to be heard when all music in some form or another that I've ever been listening to has an element of blackness, a melanin enhancement, if you would. Your weather today is 71 degrees currently in downtown Erie. There's a chance of shower and thunderstorms throughout the early morning and even afternoon. There's a high speculated to be 72 degrees. Tonight, a chance of showers and thunderstorms during the mid-evening, with a high near with the low about, gotta get these glasses correct here. A low around 54 degrees. Oof. Okay. Again, that happens when you're seasoned as I am here in terms of using it to paraphrase as we do at the Trinity Cafe. So we don't believe that in elderly meals. We're seasoned quite well. Monday, partly sunny, then gradually becoming sunny with a high near 63. And Monday night, mostly clear with the low around 57 degrees. We transition over to our birthday announcement. I first want to make one note of that the Bread of Heaven Tabernacle of Praise at 1020 Napier Avenue. They're Women for Spiritual Empowerment, right along the lines of our topics today of Hannah. And even last week, I was blessed with the pastor leader of Bread of Heaven Tabernacle, our matriarch here at Sunday Morning Gospel, Pastor Dorothy Smith, Elder Dorothy Smith Frazier. Okay, and again, the Women for Spiritual Empowerment cordially invite you to attend their 2026 Women's Conference, Equipping Women for the Battle at Hand. 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The guest presenter is Bishop Rachel Foster, from Orlando, Florida. 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Participants will receive a blessing bag, all meals and all materials at no cost. Registration and breakfast begins Saturday, June 20th at 8 a.m. Intercessory prayer at 9 a.m., opening at 9:30 a.m. Sunday, June 21st, morning service at 11 a.m., dinner at 1:30 p.m., and there's prayer, praise, and unity service at 4:30 p.m. The dress attire for Saturday is camouflage or casual, and Sunday it should be women in white. And again, as Elder Dorothy Smith Frazier expressed to you, the listeners, last week, the women are aware of that it is the Father's Day weekend. I can't think of anything better, especially if you heard our sermon today regarding Hammer and her need to have return her son to God. There's nothing more, it could be nothing more exciting than to celebrate your husbands and bring them to those, particularly that unity meal at 4:30 p.m. and just to show the love, because in unity, it's only unified that we can overcome those contests that are with us, unified in the Word of God and also in the being disciples or witnesses for God, and in turn and in witnessing all that we've had come through, as Reverend Smith so powerfully stated, that we must become battle tested. And if your belief should be on the fact that you've been battle tested, you've faced your battles, and you have overcome. Happy birthday announcements are going out to Jim Howard, June 13th, from all your family and friends, I guess. I'm trying to decipher that accurately. To Jerry and Terry, June 13th, happy birthday. Fox today at June 13th. Happy birthday is going out to Fred Johnson on June 11th, Shayla Brown June 12th, and Cassie Wilkins June 13th. Happy birthday to Thomas Buster Jr. Saunders June 10th. Love always from Tarina, Janet, Vicky, Richard, and Tammy. Happy birthday to Tammy Jones. Hey, family, on June 11th from your husband, Robbie, family, and friends, and of course the support that you give us here at Super Soul Saturday. Happy 23rd birthday to Anna Cooley, June 11th, with love from your mom, sister, and family. Happy birthday to Ken Nixon Jr., June 11th, with love from your wife, children, family, and friends. Happy birthday to Mary Hill, June 14th, from family and friends. Happy birthday to Rock Thompson, June 17th, with love from the Thompson and Richie family. To Charles Chucky Johnson, June 17th. Marsha McLaurin, June 12th. And also, anyone whose name I did mispronounce, blame it on my head and not my heart. And we certainly apologize if we have mispronounced anyone's name. I want to give a big, big happy anniversary, a 48th anniversary to the ship of Friendship Baptist Church, whom I had the pleasure of participating in one of the events they had scheduled. That was Friday. And what a time, what a time, what a time. So happy 48 years of being a symbol in a place that the Lord has placed you, and being of service from the Lord through you to the community. Happy anniversary, happy 50th wedding anniversary to Chuck and Beverly Joyce, June 12th, with love from family and friends. We want to certainly send our support out to those who are convalescing at home, in or outside the home, and certainly we want to give our continued support to those, the caregivers, those that are caring for those that are experiencing trying to get their health back outside, in and outside of the home. Certainly we want to support you. Also, I would be remiss in looking at those who I've transitioned on if I did not recognize. For those that are here, if I did not recognize those who have transitioned onward. So happy heavenly birthdays to the following in loving memory. of our mom on her birthday, Virginia Ruth Salter Moffett. June 9th, from your family. Words cannot express how much we miss you, but we cherish the memories and love you. You also want to recognize those by just taking a moment to remember, to reminisce, and to think of those who have transitioned on with a moment of quiet, please.

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0: 11th at 6 p.m. at Christian Ministries of the Apostolic Faith Church, 930 Liberty Street. 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

0: certainly, all the time, all the time. God is good. All the time. He's been so good and blessed me so much. I'm so grateful. So grateful. That was Chester D.T. Baldwin. And you also heard Chester singing about having church. Not church. Church. Down there in Texas. So I'm going to get ready and make way for Festa Italiana. I'm going to give a shout out to, I got a Kevin Cannoli sitting in the building, and my main man Lamborghini Lumbo, and they're going to be spreading their musical marinara across your music template. But first, we're going to go have some messages from our sponsors, and then we'll be right back and conclude our continuing education, if you would.
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3: The Mental and Emotional Health Symposium that was to be held at Shiloh Baptist Church on Saturday, June 20th, has been postponed. 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

Festa Italiana on 90.5 WERG is underwritten in part by Stan Ganelli's Italian Foods. Since 1961, specializing in pepperoni balls, homemade pasta, and gelato, Stan Ganelli's has two locations in Erie, 602 East 25th at the corner of 25th and Ash, and 1621 West 26th across from Blessed Sacrament. 814-456-0965. Stan Ganelli's Italian Foods, a proud supporter of Festa Italiana on 90.5 WERG.

0: 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We would now like to play for you all of those classic Italian songs that you love, and perhaps some new favorites as well. We are your juggernauts of Italian music. This is Joe Lumbo, Lumbo Lamborghini, the Rooster.
1: This is Kevin Cannoli DiMarco wishing you a happy June. Children are out of school. It's a beautiful month. We're halfway through it. And thank you for joining us.
0: Absolutely. We've had some pretty good weather this week. We might have turned a corner here that summer may have finally officially arrived.
1: Oh my gosh. I did 5.5 hours of yard work yesterday.
0: And you're still standing like that?
1: It's ridiculous. I was picking bags, 40, 50 pounds of mulch, dirt, stones. I'm done for the week.
0: For the week, I'd say you should be done for the rest of summer.
1: You're maybe good. For the summer.
0: You're covered. Well, thanks again for joining in. As always, we appreciate all of you who tune us in on Sunday mornings and bring us into your homes and make us part of your Sunday morning routine. For the one and only Tommy Fabs, we're going to play a little Jimmy Roselli, When Your Old Wedding Ring Was New.

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1: Well, we've got our first request there, Kevin.
2: Yes, we do. It goes out to Jim and Marie Leach. Lovely young lady called and said she wants to hear something by Frank Sinatra for Jim and Marie Leach.
1: Well, I tell you what. Here's what we're going to do. We're going to play a song from Frank for them, and we're going to double up the meaning for this. So we're going to play the song about the city so nice they named it twice. We're going to play New York, New York for Jim and Marie Leach, but we're also going to do it to tip our hat to the now championship New York Knicks for winning the NBA championship last night. So from Old Blue Eyes, here it is, New York, New York.

0: We just got a call from a gentleman, and we were remiss on mentioning Happy Flag Day to everybody.
1: We were remiss.
0: Which is today. Some other dates I'll mention later this month. But we got a call from a gentleman. He's a security guard at Erie Forge, and he reminded me that it was Flag Day, and he wants to hear Stars and Stripes Forever by John Philip Sousa.
1: All right. Thank you for calling in.

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1: Well, every week that we're on, we have a standing dedication. It is in memory of Norm and Joanne DeFranco and Nicholas DeFranco. Norm and Joanne DeFranco are the parents, and Nicholas DeFranco is the son of Anthony DeFranco. Anthony has requested the prayer by Celine Dion and Andrea Bocelli. Thank you for being a longtime loyal listener of this program, my friend, and here is your request.

0: Festa Italiana on 90.5 WERG is underwritten in part by Corsi Remodeling, formerly Letty Corsi & Son, providing interior and exterior remodeling services for residential and commercial bathrooms, kitchens, basements, and ceramic tile. Serving the Erie area since 1981. 814-490-7118. 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
1: This next song goes out to all my friends at physical therapy. Been going there for a slight issue, especially our girl Peyton. So Peyton, I said I would give you a shout out. This is for you and the rest of the group at physical therapy.
2: Peyton, now according to Cannoli over there, it's a younger crowd, and admittedly, you know, you got a couple of old Dagos over here that play a lot of old Dago music. So as close to a modern song as I can get, we're going to throw on Ed Sheeran and Andrea Bocelli singing Perfect. So this is for all the folks over there at physical therapy with the quote-unquote young hip song from the two old Dagos.

0: Well, if you're wondering about that version of Chicago, if you thought, you know, it had a little more swing to it, you would be correct. That was Antonio Benedetto, better known as Tony Bennett, singing Chicago, but with the accompaniment of Count Basie and his wonderful band. So that's why that version had a little more swing. It's one of my favorites, that's for sure.
1: Very well done.
0: I think you have a shout-out, Kev.
1: Well, I'm going to give a shout-out to Cindy and Trey, two wonderful people we met on our Viking cruise, and now they're loyal listeners. They started, I think, last week, I misspoke. They lived in Texas to Minnesota and now in North Carolina. So they're moving around a little, but this is a great song by my favorite female artist of all time, Petula Clark, singing Downtown.
0: A little chow chow.
1: Downtown. Chow chow.

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0: Yay.
1: Okay. 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
0: Okay, we can roll.
1: Spanish eye. Can you hear me all right in here now?
0: Yes. Loud and clear.
1: They're falling.
2: How about a B flat in there?
0: Okay. 2-7-0-8-0, take 9.

0: I'm going to send that one out to Gladys Grack. It was her favorite song, and she was a vehement listener of this program.
1: Love Gladys. We have another request, and it's Peppino by Lou Monti, and it's for Rhea Tomasi Barzano from her lovely daughter, Jennifer.
0: Beautiful.

phrase, you nut. 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I said, let's go to my house, we could have a bite to eat. 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There was little Peppino doing a cha-cha on the floor. 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

0: una chiusura c'è la mascasciata a mano, a mousetrap. Ehi, malandri.
1: Well, we've got a kind of a public service announcement as well as a request. Let's start with the public service announcement, Kev.
2: Well, I just got a call from our good friend and one of the best nicknames ever, Vegas Dave.
1: It is, hands down, one of the best monikers that we have that call in.
2: The self-anointed King of Wesleyville.
1: Yes, he is.
2: So we have the King of Wesleyville and the what? First Lady?
1: The First Lady of Glenwood Hills.
2: Glenwood. We got celebrities.
1: We do. I tell you, well, we're a pretty popular program.
2: Anyway, Vegas wants us to announce that Saturday, June 20th, a lot of activity going on because it is Wesleyville Days.
1: How about that? So, Wesleyville. And you may even run into Vegas Dave himself.
2: Again, the self-anointed King of Wesleyville. He'll be there, Days. And he's looking forward to meeting all our listeners.
1: June 20th. But then we also have another longtime loyal listener who called in.
2: Matty Ryan called in, and his grandson Malik wants to hear Somewhere Over the Rainbow by the Buccellis. And what was the other song? Hold on. Bobby Darin and Petula Clark teaming up for All I Have to Dream.
1: Fantastic. Thanks for calling in, both of you, Vegas Dave and Matty Ryan. Vegas Dave for the community announcement. Matty Ryan, thank you for the requests. Here is Malik's favorite song, Andrea and Virginia Buccellis, Somewhere Over the Rainbow.

Festa Italiana on 90.5 WERG is underwritten in part by Stan Ganelli's Italian Foods. Since 1961, specializing in pepperoni balls, homemade pasta, and gelato, Stan Ganelli's has two locations in Erie, 602 East 25th at the corner of 25th and Ash, and 1621 West 26th across from Blessed Sacrament. 814-456-0965. Stan Ganelli's Italian Foods, a proud supporter of Festa Italiana on 90.5 WERG.

0: Well, that was a really nice rendition. I had not heard the Bobby Darin and Petula Clark All I Have to Do Is Dream version. That was very nice.
1: Two of my favorites.
0: It was. Here's what we're going to do. Vegas Dave called in. We said he had great moniker. One of the other ones that calls in all the time is, of course, the First Lady of Glenwood Hills. Now, she hasn't called us yet, probably because she hasn't given, the Pesavants the authority to do so. But we do know that one of her new favorites is Dion's Drip Drop. So we're going to throw on Dion's Drip Drop for the First Lady of Glenwood Hills. I also would like to point out, we've had a lot of our callers, or a lot of our listeners, call in. And, we always get love the show, fantastic show. But today, we've gotten a ton of, oh my gosh, it's so much better of a show without Rick.
1: Yeah, we miss him.
0: We do.
1: But we're able to finish stories.
0: We are. And while they all love the number one, the incomparable, Dean Martin.
1: We're trying to mix it up as much as possible.
0: We have gotten a lot of, it's a much better show.
1: Yeah.
0: Rick should take off more often. That seems to be the consensus.
1: That's the consensus.
0: So, without any further ado, here's Dion with our new favorite, Drip Drop.

0: Okay, as we normally do, we have a couple of important upcoming dates. For example, next Sunday is Father's Day, and we have...
1: That's a very important date.
0: Very important. We have some songs coming up for that. We have, and this is the most important date, the 27th, 2 weeks from yesterday, will be my 45th anniversary.
1: It's extremely important if you don't want to sleep on the couch.
0: Yes. Been with my lovely wife 45 years, and I got to tell you, she's the best. She's the driving force behind us.
1: Gayla, your position in heaven is squarely secured.
0: Oh, it's reserved. It's there. And as I mentioned several times, Sarah Schwartzvager, lovely young lady, getting married on our anniversary on the 27th. So God bless you, Sarah. Her husband-to-be, Mason Adams. And again, I did this last week, but I'm going to repeat it. This goes out to you, and it's Edie Gourmet, or Edith Gormazano, born in the Bronx, father was Italian. Blame it on the bossa nova.

0: Well, we did just receive a call. We have one vote for Rick.
1: For Rick.
0: They say makes the show.
1: Yeah, someone said he makes the show.
0: I mean, I will begrudgingly admit...
1: We miss him.
0: We do. I mean, oh, we miss... I won't begrudgingly admit that. We do miss him. But I will begrudgingly admit he kind of does make the show.
1: He's been doing it a long time.
0: It's far more entertaining with him. Only because, like you said, you can't get through a story and he gets sidetracked very easily. Yes. And you never know where it's going to go. Right? It's fantastic. So, that was... Blame It on the Bossa Nova, Edie Gourmet, fantastic song. Speaking of you never know where it's going to go, one of our other buddies called in, the 2%er, minus, I don't know, like 120K.
1: It goes up every week.
0: It does. Our buddy Zell, he calls in. He would like us to play in loving memory of his wonderful wife, Joy, Michael Castaldo's Notte di Luce, and then for the lovely Karen LaPaglia, as well as John Harabusha, because it's John's favorite song. We're going to play Prison Colon Incident Q. So thanks for calling in, Zell.
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1: Well, as you mentioned, Kevin, next week is Father's Day. We will not be on.
2: No, we will not.
1: But we want to do our little tribute to all those fathers out there.
2: Absolutely.
1: And I think we got a couple of good songs lined up. Why don't you tell them what we got?
2: Well, a father-daughter relationship is just a unique thing. You know, songs like Daddy's Little Girl and so on and so forth. So,
1: as a father of a daughter, I can attest to that.
2: There you go. So, we're as a tribute to fathers, we have a couple of duets. We have Dean and Dina Martin singing True Love, and that also goes out to my wife, Gayla. And we have Frank and Nancy Sinatra singing Something Stupid. So we have a couple of duets with a father-daughter team.
1: Right? Beautiful. So here we are. All you fathers, happy upcoming Father's Day. I hope you have a good one. And here are Frank and his daughter, along with Dean and his daughter.

0: Festa Italiana on 90.5 WERG is underwritten in part by Corsi Remodeling, formerly Letty Corsi & Son, providing interior and exterior remodeling services for residential and commercial bathrooms, kitchens, basements, and ceramic tile. Serving the Erie area since 1981. 814-490-7118. Corsi Remodeling, a proud supporter of Festa Italiana on 90.5 WERG.
1: Well, you heard the wild man Louis Prima, a little Zuma Zuma Bacala. That was going out to my pally, Paul DeRamo. He's on his way to do a good walk spoiled, for those of you who know what that is. For those of you who don't, he's on his way to play a little golf. We have a request that comes in from another longtime loyal listener, but we can't mention his name, so we just use his initials, just John.
2: Just John.
1: And he would like to hear Sergio Franchi's Man Without Love, followed up by the number one, the incomparable Dean Martin, Hey Brother, Pour the Wine. And I do believe that we can acquiesce to that request.
2: Excellent.

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1: Well, for those of you who may have missed it, there was a pretty big announcement this week. They announced, they being NASA, announced the flight crew for the next Artemis mission to the moon, Artemis 3. And the pilot, as we say in Italian, the pilot, the pilot for this mission is an Italian. It is Luca Parmentano. He is part of the ESA, the European Space Association there. So we're going to have an Italian flying the ship.
2: Awesome.
1: Right?
2: Yeah.
1: And so I thought a little tribute would be apropos. We're going to play number 3, Frank, Fly Me to the Moon.
2: Great song.
1: Right? We're going to play the number 1, the incomparable Dean Martin, That's Amore, because when that moon does hit your eye, like a pizza pie.
2: It is like a pizza pie.
1: How about a little number, well, I say number 2, but it's actually sung by his lesser known brother, Gary Como, Catch a Falling Star. We'll put that in our pocket.
2: Great.
1: And then it is an Italian pilot, so hopefully he flies a little better than the most famous Italian pilot, Garibaldi Mangiapane. So, in honor of the Artemis 3 crew and our Italian pilot, Luca Parmentano, here is Fly Me to the Moon.

Dear Concertina, I'm writing you this letter from the hospital here in England. I was flying in my aeroplano to U.S. of United States. Well, let me tell you what happened. I was at the airport in Rome. Hello, Tower. This is Garibaldi Mangiapane, ready to take off. This is a special trip I'm making. I'm flying a gift from the Pope to a young couple on Hamtramck. A Polish girl is marrying an Italian guy, and the Pope, a special menu for the wedding, had the Cardinals make 987 kielbasa pizzas. I'm all set. I have my flight instructions. I fly from about 10 to 11:30. Then I put the plane in automatic pilot, and then I take 4 hours off for lunch. I have a couple of pounds of spaghetti, al dente, of course, a bottle of my favorite wine, some prosciutto and melon, some espresso coffee, and I lay back and listen to my cassette recording of Sophia Loren and Dolly Parton from their album, The Meeting of the Big Four. I love when they sing, you got to know how to hold them, know how to fold.

0: Well, I've been flying now for 11 hours and 42 minutes. How time flies when you have a good time. I must be over Hamtramck by now. Hello, this is Mangiapane 222 alla faccia 2 calling Hamtramck. Give me landing instructions. Over.
1: Нет, Москва, Закускас, Микел Баришников, Мартита Наратолова.
0: Uh-oh, that don't sound like 90 steps to me. The automatic pilot must have got lost when I was having lunch. Oh boy, there's a three Russian planes behind me. There's four on top, there's three underneath. Oh, I feel like a gabagool sandwich. Hello, hello there, this is Garibaldi Mangiapane. I'd like to explain something. What are you doing? Don't shoot! What are you doing? Don't shoot! Oh boy, they shoot! Mamma mia, my airplane's on fire. Everything's burning up. April Day! April Day! Somebody come in, everybody, anybody! Hello, April Day, over!
2: Hello, Mangiapane. This is Roger 13. What seems to be the difficulty? Over.
0: Thanks God I got a hold of somebody. Roger 13, this is Mangiapane. I make a mistake. Instead of flying to Nine Snakes, I make a wrong turn and flew over Russia. And before I could explain anything, 10 Russian planes shoot at me, and now my airplane's on fire. I'm 12,000, I'm 11,000, I'm 10,000 foot off the ground. Over.
2: Hello, this is Roger 13. Are you Italian by any chance?
0: Of course.
2: Oh, that explains it. You're overreacting. Are you sure there really is a problem, Mangiapane?
0: Of course, stupid, though, that's a problem. What are you talking about? The Russian planes, they shoot at me. Everything's burning up. I'm 6,000, I'm 5,000 feet off the ground. And my name is not Mangiapane, it's Mangiapane. Can't you see me? Over.
2: Now, we can't see you, old boy, but there is a definite aroma in the air. It smells like a Polish picnic.
0: That's all the kielbasa burning up. The smell is driving me crazy. I think I see your tower now, Roger 13. Listen, I'm only 500 feet off the ground. What am I going to do? Over.
2: You say your plane is on fire?
0: Yes.
2: You say you're only 500 feet off the ground?
0: Yes.
2: There's only one thing left to do. Please repeat after me. Our Father, who art in heaven, hallowed be thy name.
3: God.

0: I suppose happy landing is out of order.
1: Festa Italiana on 90.5 WERG is underwritten in part by Stan Ganelli's Italian Foods. Since 1961, specializing in pepperoni balls, homemade pasta, and gelato, Stan Ganelli's has two locations in Erie, 602 East 25th at the corner of 25th and Ash, and 1621 West 26th across from Blessed Sacrament. 814-456-0965. Stan Ganelli's Italian Foods, a proud supporter of Festa Italiana on 90.5 WERG.

Well, we have a request that comes in from none other than our own Dara La Cantante Didad. She has requested that we play the number three, Frank Sinatra, in memory of Sonny DeFucci. It was their duet song at the round table. Nobody Wins. It is also one of my grandfather's favorites. And we're also going to play Antonio Benedetto, better known as Tony Bennett. How do you keep the music playing?

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0: Well, we have a couple requests from our pally, John Dundione. He would like us to play the number one, the incomparable Dean Martin, "The Door Is Still Open to My Heart." Great song.
1: Fabulous.
0: And then the number two, the lesser known Gary Como.
2: I love that joke.
1: Yeah, he never gets old.
0: No, a little hot diggity. So thanks for your request, Polly, and being a longtime listener of this program.

partial funding for Festa Italiana is provided by John Falbo's Hair Care Plus. 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

0: Well, we just got another request. We got a call from the lovely Julie Shanahan, again, a loyal listener. And her kids requested this song for their cousins who are visiting from Pittsburgh. That would be Logan and Riley Betts. So this song goes out to Logan and Riley from their cousins. And she wants to hear Frank Sinatra, New York, New York.
1: Great choice.

0: Festa Italiana on 90.5 WERG is underwritten in part by Corsi Remodeling, formerly Lady Corsi & Son, providing interior and exterior remodeling services for residential and commercial bathrooms, kitchens, basements, and ceramic tile. 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
1: Well, we have another request. This goes out to Lisa Tomasi Coletta from her husband Ryan for their 45th wedding anniversary. Congratulations, guys.
2: That's the magic number.
1: Oh, my gosh, yes. Which is next week, June 20th. He wants to hear for his lovely wife, the incomparable Dean Martin, Everybody Loves Somebody Sometime.
2: You know, even though Rick isn't here, we're also going to send that song out to Rick and Sandy. I know that's their song. So, you know, to keep Rick from being in the doghouse with mean Sandra Jean from Bowling Green.
1: Who doesn't have a mean bone in her body?
2: Not a single one. I don't even think she's ever said a bad word about somebody. Here is...
1: Except Rick.
2: Well, that's a given.
1: So Ryan and Lisa, here's Dean.

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0: Well, I have a request, and it comes in from my wife. How about that?
1: Lovely woman.
0: Yes. She has requested...
1: that we shut up?
0: Well, there's that. She has requested Tiziano Ferro. It is translated. I'm not even going to try to pronounce the song in Italian because I'll mess it up. But it is translated The Greatest Gift. She would like me to play it as a thank you for the upcoming birthday gift that I got her this coming weekend. My wife is an absolute lover of elephants. She loves elephants. They're a great animal.
1: What's not to love?
0: That's exactly
1: they
0: right.
1: They never forget.
0: No. Yeah, neither does my wife. So for her birthday this year, my daughter and I are taking her down to the Columbus Zoo, and we have got her the one of their experiences where she will be with the staff, and she will be giving one of their elephants a bath.
1: That's awesome.
0: Yeah.
1: That's a great zoo.
0: It is a great zoo. So it's a big bucket list thing for her. And she said, for the amazing gift from my amazing husband, that's right, you heard it here, ladies and gentlemen, she would like me to play the gift from Tiziano Ferro.
1: Awesome.

0: Okay, why aren't we playing? Is that playing? I don't hear it. Do you hear it?
1: You bastard.
0: Oh, of course.
1: And the internet breaks. Of course. Why wouldn't it?
0: We're not, I'm not even getting

0: No.
1: So here's what happens, ladies and gentlemen, when you have the loose nut behind the keyboard. It helps when you turn the mics off.

0: this again without the mix-up.
1: Right? And hopefully we get Jerry late.
0: And we'll get Jerry right after that, because Jerry Vale's a good song. So we're going to try this again. Here is Tiziano Ferro, The Greatest Gift.

Pardon me for interrupting, but there's something I must explain. You see, the songs that you've just heard were all on single records. And sometime between Queen of the Hop and Dream Lover, I went in to record my first album. It was called That's All. And one of the things in the album was a song that changed my entire life. I'm not going to tell you which song it was, but I'll be singing it for as long as I live. So if you'll sharpen up your fingers, we'll begin.

0: Okay, you just heard Jerry Vale, who I think has one of the smoothest voices ever.
1: Right. Followed by Bobby Darin.
0: Bobby Darin, who was a musical genius. I don't know if you know this. He mastered 5 instruments, all self-taught, beginning in his teenage years. They were the piano, the drums, the guitar, the harmonica, and the xylophone, all self-taught as a teenager.
1: That's impressive. I can't even master the board here for the radio.
0: that's a good one. Who do we have coming up?
1: Well, we also have another great doo-wop group, the Dupree's. We're going to play You Belong to Me.
0: Who, despite what some people think, are not from Pittsburgh.
1: No, there are certain individuals who normally are on this program who are under the misguided conception that they are from Pittsburgh. They are not. I believe they are a bunch of the Jersey boys.
0: Jersey boys,
1: that's right. So here are the Dupree's, You Belong to Me.

0: Well, this brings us to the end of our radio program today. I would like to thank all of our underwriters who helped make this show possible. Larry's Central Market, John Falbo's Hair Care Plus, Corsi Remodeling, Stanganelli's Italian Foods, and Angelo's Roofing. I would also like to thank all of you, our listeners, for tuning in each and every week. Remember to keep our heritage alive and in your hearts, as well as to pass it on to our future generations. I'll see you all again in a couple of weeks. This is Joe Lumbo, Lumbo Lamborghini, the Rooster.
1: And this is Kevin Cannoli DeMarco, wishing you all live 100 years, and may the last voice you hear be mine. Next time you hear us, this country will be 250 years old.
0: That's right. So, ciao, ciao for now, everybody.

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Yours truly, TZ, kicking off hour number one today with the Polka Carousel Show. And hey, we've got some great tunes planned for you all, and we're going to have a little fun on this beautiful Sunday afternoon with you all. Little challenge you can try to figure out as you're listening along. All the tunes we're going to play this hour are going to be connected in a simple way. I thought we'd have some fun with you all. Get your thinking caps on, and most importantly, get ready for some great tunes here on 90.5 WERG.

Such a nice tune with Henny and all the Versajays. Their many years of performing. Oh, they had some great, great, great recordings. Randy Kozlowski on the vocals. It's a tune called Mother's Hands. Very, very popular tune for the Dynatones over the years. Mark Chepot sang it for you. It's called Till the End of the World Rolls Round. And that new recording with Jimmy Motick. Of course, Jimmy singing a tune entitled The Way Life Should Be. As it is each and every Sunday afternoon here on 90.5 WERG, your Sunday polka party, right up until 7 p.m.

Coming out of Pulaski, Wisconsin, a popular tune for the TNT Natural Talent Polka Band. It's called Rewind the Weekend. Lenny Gabolka and his Chicago Push with a tune from the Polka Capital. And a nice tune Dennis wrote after his father had passed. And an award-winning one for the Maestro's Men, too. It's called Don't Stop the Music. 3:21 on this Sunday afternoon. TZ with you for the first hour on the Carousel Show. Hey, have you figured out our fun little challenge yet? How all the tunes this hour are connected? If not, don't worry. There's many more great tunes coming up. And, of course, following me today, Chain will join you at 4 o'clock promptly into the Madhouse. And then we head to the Red Room to join the antics of Kenny Olowen and Gary Lonke for two fun-filled hours on Hot American Polkas. 5 to 7, all happening today right here on 90.5 WERG and the Polka Jammer Network.

all of you Polka Family fans out there, and we know there's a lot of you. That's a tune called Let's Go Polka Dancing. Matt Lewandowski, The Alliance with Hooked on Polka Music, and the latest with the Polka Country Musicians, a tune for you called Better Things to Come. 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WERGTZ with you for the first hour today. 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

tune for the Dyna Brass, folks. You made it an award-winning one. It's called Dance All Night. The New Brass Express giving you In This Game Together. And John Goodall with Tommy Wunderlich singing a tune for you called Follow Me. Speaking of which, Chain will be coming up after yours truly, TZ. Top of the hour for another edition of Chainsaw's Polka Madhouse. At 5 p.m., the Red Room will open for 2 hours with the antics of Kenny Olowen and Gary Lonke. They always have a lot of fun, play a lot of great tunes, too. So make sure you stay tuned for Hot American Polkas coming up here on WERG. Oh, we got time for a small amount of tunes before we have to wrap it up, but how you folks doing out there with our fun little challenge today on the show? Have you figured out how all the tunes are connected? Well, TZ may throw a ringer your way. Nonetheless, let's get back to some more music. And before we go, we'll tell you that answer. Having some fun with you all here on 90.5 WERG.

beautiful and touching tune putting Lenny and Eddie together. It's called For Old Time's Sake. Jody Maddie, the Uptown Sounds Band with the Polka, Heaven Polka. And Tony Blazarczyk in the new phase with one called For the Love of the Music. Well, before we wrap it up, did you figure out our fun little challenge today? All the tunes you heard, ladies and gentlemen, were all title cuts. That's right, so popular, the bands decided when the recordings would be released. That would be the name of the recording. So we'll give a tune to all of you who got that answer right. I bet some of you were saying, it's all polkas today. Told you I'd throw a ringer in there at the end. But how about a tune for all of you who guessed the answer correctly? We'll say thanks for playing. Thanks a lot.

A country hit originally, and of course a big hit now in the polka field, thanks to Frankie Lyshka and the Blue Magic Band. And with that, well, now it's officially time for TZ to wrap up this edition of the Carousel Show. Hey, thanks to each and every one of you for joining me today. You stay tuned for Chain. He's coming right up. Kenny and Gary will follow 5 until 7. We'll catch you back here for more music and fun next month. Till that time, TZ signing off for now. Bye-bye.

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Well, good afternoon, everybody. I'd like to welcome you to this edition of Chainsaw's Polka Madhouse on this 14th day in June 2026. My name is Jim Kaczorski. We're going to be here till 5 o'clock with the best in polkas, waltzes, and domestics. So sit back and enjoy the next hour at Chainsaw's Polka Madhouse on 90.5 WERG.

101.5 WERG, the Polish Connection out of Mosee, Wisconsin from 2010. Lord, I hope this day is good. Before that, the Polka King Musicians with the album United We Jam from 2012. Hold to a Dream, the Beat from New Jersey from the Greatest Hits and the Misses Volume 1 CD recording. Everybody's dancing tonight and kicking off our show this afternoon. Alex Meixner from the CD recording Polish Blood, the Hopeless Polka. Right here on Chainsaw's Polka Madhouse. It's 15 minutes after 4 o'clock here in Uri on this 14th day in June, 2026. My name is Jim Kaczarski. So glad you joined us this afternoon. We're going to be here till 5 o'clock then. Following us, Kenny Owens, Hot American Polkas. Special thanks to Todd Scott. He does a wonderful job each and every second Sunday of the month here on 90.5 WERG. We got a brand recording by the Live Wire out of Pulaski, Wisconsin. The album is called One Too Many. Here we go with a cut off that album, Hooked on a Feeling, right here on Chainsaw's Polka Madhouse. Good afternoon, everybody.

0: We'll be back with much more of Chainsaw's Polka Madhouse on 90.5 FM WERG right after this.
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This was originally recorded as a one-hit wonder back in the 1980s by a band called Dixie's Midnight Runners. This is Come On, Eileen on Chainsaw.

Weather message for the following county, Crawford, Pennsylvania. The National Weather Service in Cleveland has issued a tornado warning for northeastern Crawford County in northwestern Pennsylvania until 5:15 p.m. Eastern Daylight Time. At 4:25 p.m. Eastern Daylight Time, a confirmed tornado was located near Cambridge Springs, or 9 miles north of Meadville, moving east at 50 miles per hour. Hazard: damaging tornado. Source: weather spotters confirmed tornado. Impact: flying debris will be dangerous to those caught without shelter. Mobile homes will be damaged or destroyed. Damage to roofs, windows, and vehicles will occur. Tree damage is likely. The tornado will be near Meadville and Cambridge Springs around 4:30 p.m. Eastern Daylight Time. Guy's Mills around 4:35 p.m. Eastern Daylight Time. Lincolnville, Canadita Lake, and Riceville around 4:40 p.m. Eastern Daylight Time. Titusville around 4:50 p.m. Eastern Daylight Time. Other locations impacted by this tornadic thunderstorm include Venango, Townville, Woodcock, Blooming Valley, Sagertown, and Hightown.

90.5 WERG, John Gooden and Ganali out of Canada from 2019, the beautiful Sunday Polka. Before that, the news out of Buffalo, New York from 2008, Forever and For Always Polka. 4:39 right now, coming up August 21st to the 23rd, is the 33rd annual Zababa Fest at the Holy Trinity Church, 2220 Reed Street here in Erie. 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Once again, August 21st, 22nd, and 23rd, the 33rd annual Zababa Fest of the Holy Trinity Church, 2220 Reed Street here in Erie. 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

5 o'clock on this Sunday afternoon. 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

0: It's time now for the Polk Man House Community Calendar on 90.5 WERG. Next weekend, June 17th through the 20th, the 11th annual Ocean Breeze Park Polka Days at the Ocean Breeze Park Pavilion, 98 Neptune Avenue in New London, Connecticut. 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August the 1st, the Diversic Tone Airs are at Kinlock Fire Hall, 915 New York Avenue in New Kensington from 2 until 6. For more information, Chris Bogdan, 412-260-9725 or westernpapolkas.com. 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

Starring Polish ear candy, the Farmer's Polka. Well, folks, it's time for me to get out of here to make way for Kenny Owens, Hot American Polkas. Coming up next at 5 o'clock, I'll be back next Sunday from 4 until 5. This is Jim Kaczorski saying so long from the Central Studios in Chicago, Illinois. Hope you have a nice weekend. Take care. Thanks for listening. Bye-bye, everybody.

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Dennis Motika and the Good Times. That is the Good Times medley. Kenny Olewen, Hot American Polka, Sunday night here in the Bay City. Thank you for joining us. Here's the Polka Town Sound, and I wonder where you are tonight.

there's some summertime fun for you. Kenny Olewen, Hot American Polkas, emanating from the Red Room on the east side of Erie, Pennsylvania. And we thank you for joining us right here on this beautiful Sunday. Tom Kalisak's New York Lunch at 15th and Peninsula Drive proudly underwrites Kenny Olewen's Hot American Polkas. 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

Sasha and the Polka Towners. If you're going to play a polka, you got to have a fiddle in the band. Kenny Olo and Hot American Polkas, 90.5 WERG here in Erie. This is the Buffalo Touch, and I bet you my heart. Hello.

Buffalo Touch, rocking the Bay City with some great polkas right here on 90.5 WERG. Let's go back to 2001 with Toledo Polka Motion and The Beat Goes On.

is called The Way Life Should Be. That's Jimmy Motika, and you're the one. Kenny Olewen in the Red Room in Erie, Pennsylvania. Here's Lenny Kamolka, the Chicago Push, some memories for you of a song.

And there you go. That's the Tuba Polka, Kenny Olewen, and Hot American Polkas from the Red Room here in Erie, Pennsylvania. Thank you for joining us. We shall return right after this. 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

Frankie Borshimovsky, taking us back to when he was a boy. Kenny Olderwin and Hot American Polkas, 90.5 WERG.

Band of Brass and Good Time Girls, Kenny Oldham, Hot American Polkas. Time now for the infamous station break at the top of the hour, where we tend to break the station. We promise not to hurt it too badly because we have to have it for a whole nother hour of great Hot American Polkas. So don't touch your knobs. We'll be right back.

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That is brand new. A brand new release by Live Wire, making a big splash with the younger polka generation. That's brand new, called One Too Many.

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Make it soon. Kenny Olin and Hot American Polkas here on the North Coast of America. The news from Buffalo and a second chance to make a first impression.

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Take the cap off and take a little bit of a drink out of that. Here we go. How's that, huh? Yeah.

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Another new release out by The Mix. This is called Old Fashioned Polkas and a song called A Fool Never.

0: Nico, the Mix, and A Fool Never Learns. Kenny Oldowan and Hot American Polkas here in the Red Room. Thank you for joining us. We'll be right back right after this.
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family named after me. Kenny's Polka and the Head Cheesecake. Here's another cut off the brand new CD. My Live Wire just came out. It's called One Too Many. Here's a song called The Way I Am.

from Live Wire. It's called Just the Way I Am. From the brand new CD called One Too Many. Kenny Olderwood and Hot American Polkas. Here in Erie, Pennsylvania. Bruno Mikos.

Chase Mochtevich, the Dyna Brass from the Light of the Moon LP, and that's Wake Me Up. Kenny Olivan, Hot American Polkas, and I'm always in a polka state of mind. Here

Saturday night. Seven Springs coming up once again over the 4th of July holiday weekend, the 51st annual. It's Kenny Olawan and Hot American Polkas, 90.5 WERG from the Red Room in Erie, Pennsylvania. Here now is Special Delivery.

na-na-na-na-na-na-na-na. That's what I'm living for. Special delivery back to 2020 and how do you do? Kenny Olewen here in the Red Room. Thank you for joining us. We shall return right after this. Tom Kalisak's New York Lunch at 15th and Peninsula Drive proudly underwrites Kenny Olewen's Hot American Polkas. 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Tom Kalisak's New York Lunch opens daily at 11. 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Underwriting Kenny Olewen's Hot American Polkas on 90.5 WERG. What?

Kamulka, the Chicago Push, Where Are the Good Times? Kenny Olivan, Hot American Polkas, another cut off the brand new CD from Live Wire. This is called Africa.

another edition of Kenny Olewen's Hot American Polkas comes to a close. We hope you had a good time listening to the show. It is heard every Sunday evening between 5 and 7 o'clock right here on 90.5 WERG. We shall return next week. We hope you'll return with us. Thank you so much.

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1: Good evening and welcome to the First United Methodist Worship Service at 707 Sassafras Street, Erie, Pennsylvania. Our pastor is Reverend Bob Trask. Our music director and organist is Bruce Gingrich.

0: señor. Well, good morning.
1: Good morning, my friend.
0: It's a beautiful day in the neighborhood. And it's great to be with you today and see your smiling faces. And I just want to thank God that Pastor Bob has been reappointed to our church family. So, excellent. Another year, Bob. He's over there someplace. There he is. I want to welcome all those worshiping with us on WERG Gannon Radio this evening. Also, those of you who may be tuning in to our Facebook page or our YouTube channel, we're glad you're able to worship with us. And I invite you all to stand if you're comfortable for a call to worship. God, our help and our hope, calls us this day.
2: We long to come to God and to be healed.
0: The God who created us in love seeks our good.
2: We turn to God who is the foundation of our lives.
0: In the midst of despair, God comes to bring us hope.
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0: Our opening hymn, O God, our help in ages past, number 117 in the Red Hymnal.

Amen. I invite you all to turn in your bulletin to our morning prayer and let us pray these words together today. God of love and mercy, you have given us stewardship to care for this wonderful planet and to care

Gary Thomas is asking prayers that the power will stay on for the day. And also, he's still in need of a place to stay. And his asking for prayers that his insurance would continue. And the joys that he would like to share are the good weather and his faith in Jesus. Sharon asks that we pray for her, her family, and our neighbors at Methodist Towers. And Duncan Gildersleeve is asking for prayers for his cousin Mary, who's dealing with some significant health issues. Michelle Stewart reports that Duncan's son Dylan came home from Special Olympics with a third place for basketball. And Marty's asking for prayers for Donna, that she would get over a pretty bad cold. The annual conference did some really wonderful work this week, and it was done in just such a wonderfully gracious spirit. One of the big things was, you know, we used to have 10 districts, and that was before the disaffiliation, okay? We have about half the number of clergy and churches that we had before that happened. So we have we had to take a hard look, and there was a marvelous task force that did that. And they've taken those 10 districts and realigned them in such a way that we now have four, basically, districts. There's the Northwest, there is the Central, the Southwest, and the Southeast. So pray for the people that are going to be the conference superintendents for those areas. Large, large areas, and a lot of things to deal with as we make the transition to a new form of working together. Let's go to God in prayer. God of love and compassion, we are here as your children, as your sons and daughters. And more than ever, we need your guidance, your healing. Especially as we move into another time of transition, as we reorganize ourselves as an annual conference. Thanks for all the people that gave of their time and their wisdom and a willingness to work cooperatively and with a sense of generosity these last several days on behalf of the whole conference and on behalf of each and every individual church. Lord, this morning we'd pray for those who know that you're calling them to something, but they're not quite sure what it is. Or maybe they're just too afraid to take the next step towards moving into that call and claim on their life. Speak clearly to them. We pray for those who feel, just feel like they're dying emotionally, physically. Can't find peace, can't find comfort. So send your spirit that they might know both. We'd remember Donna this morning as she struggles with this cold. We'd remember Duncan's cousin, Mary. She continues to deal with health issues. Bring healing to their bodies and their spirits. We'd remember Sharon, her family, and our neighbors next door, and lift them up before you. Pour out your blessings on each and every one of them. We'd remember Gary today, that his insurance would continue, and we would thank you for his reminder to enjoy this great weather. And thank you for the gift of faith that we've been given in Jesus Christ.
And thanks for the good time that Dylan had at State College for the Special Olympics. Thanks for his willingness to give of himself and to work hard. We are grateful for that. Lord, we'd also pray this morning for those who are in their older years, and they've got to make decisions as to where they're going to go for the rest of their lives, and we'll have to confront new challenges. We pray for nations and leaders with the hope that they'll not just follow their own plans, but they'd follow the purposes of your heart and seek the common good for all people. We pray all of these things through Christ, who lives and reigns with you and the Holy Spirit is one, forever and ever. And so it is, as your children, we would pray as Christ has taught us. Our Father, who art in heaven, hallowed be thy name. Thy kingdom come, thy will be done on earth as it is in heaven. Give us this day our daily bread, and forgive us our trespasses as we forgive those who trespass against us. And lead us not into temptation, but deliver us from evil. For thine is the kingdom, and the power, and the glory forever. Amen.

Our scriptures come from both the Old and New Testaments this morning. I'm reading first from the book of Genesis, the 12th chapter. The Lord said to Abram, "Leave your land, your family, and your father's household for the land that I will show you. I will make of you a great nation and will bless you. I will make your name respected, and you will be a blessing. I will bless those who bless you. Those who curse you, I will curse. All the families of the earth will be blessed because of you." Abram left just as the Lord told him, and Lot went with him. Now Abram was 75 years old when he left Haran. Abram took his wife Sarai, his nephew Lot, all of their possessions, and those who became members of their household at Haran. And they set out for the land of Canaan. When they arrived in Canaan, Abram traveled throughout the land as far as the sacred place at Shechem, at the Oak of Moreh. The Canaanites lived in the land at that time. The Lord appeared to Abram and said, "I give this land to your descendants." So Abram built an altar there to the Lord who appeared to him. From there he traveled toward the mountains east of Bethel and pitched his tent with Bethel on the west and Ai on the east. There he built an altar to the Lord and worshiped in the Lord's name. And then Abram set out toward the arid southern plain, making and breaking camp as he went. And then from Paul's letter to the church at Rome. And this is from the 4th chapter. The promise to Abraham and to his descendants that he would inherit the world didn't come through the law, but through the righteousness that comes from faith. If they inherit because of the law, then faith has no effect and the promise has been canceled. The law brings about wrath, but when there isn't any law, there isn't any violation of the law. That's why the inheritance comes through faith, so that it will be on the basis of God's grace. In that way, the promise is secure for all of Abraham's descendants, not just for those who are related by law, but also for those who are related by the faith of Abraham, who is the father of all of us. As it is written, "I have appointed you to be the father of many nations." And so Abraham is our father in the eyes of God in whom he had faith. The God who gives life to the dead and calls things that don't exist into existence. When it was beyond hope, he had faith in the hope that he would become the father of many nations in keeping with the promise God spoke to him. That's how many descendants you will have. Without losing faith, Abraham, who was nearly 100 years old, took into account his own body, which was as good as dead, and Sarah's womb, which was dead. He didn't hesitate with a lack of faith in God's promise, but he grew strong in faith and gave glory to God. He was fully convinced that God was able to do what he promised, and therefore it was credited to him as righteousness. But the scripture that says it was credited to him wasn't written only for Abraham's sake. It was written also for our sake, because it's going to be credited to us too. It will be credited to those of us who have faith in the one who raised Jesus our Lord from the dead. He was handed over because of our mistakes, and he was raised to meet the requirements of righteousness for us. This is the word of God for the people of God. Oh man, he or she has trust issues. Hear that all the time, right? In psychology, trust issues describe difficulty believing others will be reliable, that they'll be honest, or that we'll be safe with them. And it's not a clinical diagnosis. It's a pattern of thoughts and behaviors that make secure relationships harder to build and sustain. And at some point in the course of our life, all of us will struggle with trust issues. We may have been betrayed, bullied, treated unfairly, abused, manipulated, or let down by broken promises. Whatever caused it, mistrust leaves us afraid of being hurt, betrayed, abandoned. We question motives, hesitate to rely on others, stay alert for the signs of danger or dishonesty, and those patterns can surface in friendships, in romances, workplaces, and yeah, even in faith communities.
So with that in mind, imagine how Abraham felt when God said, pack up your whole clan, servants, and everything you own and head west. I'll tell you when to stop. It would be altogether understandable if 75-year-old Abraham exhibited some trust issues. But he doesn't. He doesn't seem to have any issues at all. He decides to trust God and do what God asks of him. He gathers the entire family, the whole clan, everything they own, leads them like a wagon train. They ride off into the sunset. The story doesn't end there, though. It's only the beginning. The story of Abraham and his journey to what would become the Holy Land takes 14 chapters of the book of Genesis. It is the theological hinge of the Torah, the Old Testament, that introduces the themes of covenant and promise, land, blessing, and the identity of Israel. It is quite literally the foundation upon which Judaism, Christianity, and Islam are built. Now, we're not really surprised when Paul, in his letter to the Roman Christians, reaches back to the story of Abraham to illustrate for them what true faith really looks like. Unfortunately, though, when we start translating from Hebrew, Genesis, to Greek, Romans, to English, we run into some lack of clarity about the words faith, belief, and trust. And we need to unpack those just a little bit. So let's see if we can do that so that we can gain a greater sense or gain a deeper understanding of what these words mean. In Genesis 12, Abraham obeys God's call, gathers his clan together, heads west. But in Genesis 15, that obedient trust is interpreted theologically. Abraham believed the Lord, and God reckoned it to him as righteousness. Paul returns to that in Romans 4, and it's also echoed in Galatians 3 and James 2, because it's central to our understanding of what faith looks like. But the challenge comes in translation, especially with the word believe. In the original Greek, Paul uses epistousion. It's a verb form that's related to faith, but English doesn't have a natural verb form of faith. So translators often use believe. But in modern English, belief can sound pretty thin, can it? As though it means nothing more than agreement with an idea, and that's why the distinction matters. I can believe that 2 and 2 are 4. I can believe that my wife loves me. I can even believe someone could push me across Niagara Falls in a wheelbarrow on a tightrope. But faith goes further than just mental agreement. Faith is when I actually get into the wheelbarrow. Do you see the difference? Belief by itself may ask absolutely nothing of me. Faith involves trust, and trust leads to action. To get into the wheelbarrow, literally or metaphorically, is to place myself in the hands of an other. And boy, I struggle with that. That's why faith is not merely believing something about God. It is trusting God enough to act. In ancient Hebrew thought, faith and trust are deeply bound together, and that helps us to hear Paul's point a little more clearly, I think. A clearer rendering of his message to the Romans might sound like this. Abraham trusted the Lord, and the Lord reckoned his trust as righteousness. In this sense, righteousness is not merely correct belief. It is a life of trust in God. I'm going to share a quote with you. And it's an anonymous quote, but I'll bet you've heard it before. If you tell any lie long enough, often enough, and loud enough, people will come to believe it. Adolf Hitler alluded to that in Mein Kampf. Noted that if you tell a big enough lie, people would believe it because they would not believe that someone could distort the truth so audaciously. J.
Joseph Goebbels, as Minister of Propaganda, emphasized the technique, stating that a lie can be maintained as long as the state can shield people from its consequences. But we're modern Americans, aren't we? And we're on to the big lie. We know to look out for it. We know that huge whopper lies are so obvious that they're immediately dismissed. If it sounds like a big lie, probably is. But politicians have figured something out. They've taken the big lie off the playing field, substituted an avalanche of little lies, often untruths that are just a fraction of a millimeter from the truth, but untrue just the same. They sound true and are often so small that nobody bothers.

Gotta be true, right? Well, everyone knows that domestic abuse hotlines receive twice as many calls on Super Bowl Sunday as any other day of the year, right? Wrong. Everybody knows that you can reduce the crime rate by sprucing up the neighborhood, right? Wrong. And one of my favorites, and I was taught this as a child, you lose half of your body heat through your head. Put your hat on, Bob, you'll get cold. You don't lose half your body heat. But Mom got you to put your hat on. Seems like a whole lot of stuff we learned as kids turned out to be wrong. So someone's either lying or they were just as ignorant as we were. They didn't know any better either. So to protect ourselves from being taken in, we just refuse to believe anything that any politician says. We assume they all lie, and they do it all the time. We dismiss what they say with a wink and a nod, a twist of the wrist, a knowing glance to our friends. Huh. As long as the lies they tell benefit us and our kind, we really don't care. Besides that, the other side's telling their own lies. Is it any wonder that we're all burdened with political trust issues? What's the answer? Well, maybe the problem isn't that we trust too much. Trust is not in and of itself a bad thing. It's a very good thing, as a matter of fact. We have trust issues because we place our trust in things and people that are not worthy of our trust. And when we put our faith in something that we ourselves have made, sooner or later, we're bound to be disappointed. Or maybe the problem is that when we've confused faith with blind belief. You know, we call on people to believe this or that proposition without any evidence to support it whatsoever. And when they have trouble doing that, we look at it and say, oh, you just need more faith. As though faith is something that you can cook up on a stove like a pot of stew. We read of Abraham's faith and trust in God as though it all started in chapter 13 of Genesis, when old Abraham hears God's voice for the first time telling him to move, but the ancient rabbis, well, they knew better. Well, the Torah mentions Abraham's youth only in passing. The Talmud, one of the foundational bodies of Jewish interpretation, tells lots and lots and lots of story of Abraham's early years and how he grew into his faith. When Abraham heard God say, go from your country, your people, and your father's household, sounds on the surface like a sudden leap of faith. One day he's home in Haran, the next he's packing the tent, headed toward a land he's never seen. But the rabbis tell us that this wasn't sudden at all. Abraham had been being prepared for this moment his entire life. They say that when Abraham was just a child hidden away in a cave to protect him from King Nimrod, he began to wonder about the world. And he watched the sun rise and set and the moon wax and wane. And he asked the kind of questions that only a kid can ask with honesty. Who's really in charge here? And when he realized that no created thing could be God, he began to trust the one who made them all. And later, when he worked in his father's idol shop, he saw people bowing to statues they themselves had carved. And he smashed the idols, not out of anger, but out of clarity. He had already learned to trust what was true, even when it meant standing alone. And when Nimrod threw him into the furnace for refusing to worship fire, Abraham discovered something deeper still, that the God he trusted was also the God who could be trusted. And he walked out of those flames knowing that his life was held in hands stronger than any king's. So when God finally said, go, Abraham didn't hear a stranger's voice. He heard the same voice that he'd been listening to since his childhood. The voice behind the stars. The voice that had carried him through danger, the voice that had proven faithful long before this journey ever began.

Seems to me Abraham's leaving home wasn't a reckless leap of faith. It was the next faithful step in a lifetime of learning to trust the one who had already been leading him. So I've got to ask, you know, what's your next faithful step? And I want you to wrestle with that this week. I want you to listen for that voice and what it's telling you. Let's pray. Oh Lord, we thank you that we have never been abandoned, that you've been at work in each and every one of our lives, long before we've known it. But now that we do, help us to hear your voice, that we might be led indeed to ministries and missions that will bless other people. So let it be in the name of Jesus himself. Amen and amen. Let's continue to worship God with the presentation of our gifts, tithes, and offerings.

Let's pray. Ancient of Days, you call us not just to give us the blessing of being called your people, but also to be a blessing for all the peoples on this earth. So give us the wisdom and the courage to be a blessing to this community and to this world. Through these offerings, may we be channels of your compassion and healing to others for the sake of Jesus Christ, through whom we pray. Amen. Amen. Please have a seat, church.

I invite you to receive this blessing. May God our Father bless you so that you can be a blessing to others. May Christ bless you so that you can be a healer of a world that is hurting. And may the Holy Spirit bless you so that you can spread the hope that only the Father, Son, and Holy Ghost can inspire and give to this world. Amen.

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1: 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I'm meteorologist Ben Kuchner-Kavich with your Erie News Now First Warning Weather Update.
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Katanning to Reading, Pittsburgh to Harrisburg, this is Lincoln Radio Journal. On this edition, the American Legislative Exchange Council works with lawmakers nationwide to advance pro-growth, taxpayer-friendly state policies. State Representative Eric Nelson is here to discuss. The city of Pittsburgh is facing a significant budget deficit as the mayor and council grapple with finances. Eric Montardi and Alex Sedini have details on this week's Allegheny Institute report. And as usual, Governor Josh Shapiro and lawmakers are in last-minute negotiations over the state budget. Emily Bry from Americans for Prosperity, Pennsylvania, talks about a better way on this week's Lincoln Radio Journal Commentary. I'm Loman Henry, and welcome to Lincoln Radio Journal. We'll get to State Representative Eric Nelson in just a couple of minutes, but first, news headlines from PATownHall.com.